Good evening and welcome along to Radio's Late Night Shift. This is After Hours, 60 minutes of smooth and soulful music to help you unwind at the end of the day. My name's Fred Setters and I'd like to thank you for joining me tonight. We've got lots of great music lined up for you this evening, so let's get this show underway with this one. Kicking off the programme this week, we have this one from Bertie Higgins. It's a number called Key Largo.

That was a band called Ambrosia, and the song was called The Biggest Part of Me from their album 180. Must admit, though, actually, when I think of Ambrosia, I think of rice pudding. That's all I can think of. Anyway, welcome along to After Hours. Yet another 60 minutes, hopefully going to wind you down at the end of the day. Do hope that we find you well and that you'll stick around. And we've got some great music coming up for you this week. Coming up very shortly, in fact, we've got a number by America after this one from Michael McDonald.

0: 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That was America. And You Can Do Magic.
1: 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After hours.

Wonderful sound there of Boz Scaggs and Lowdown. You're listening to After Hours with me, Fred Setters, with you through until the top of the hour, hoping to wind you down at the end of the day. And to help us do that, here's this one from Daryl Hall and John Oates.

was Ace and How Long. And if you think you recognise the vocals, it was Paul Carrack, who later went on to front Mike and the Mechanics and sung famously The Living Years. OK, time for a bit of George Benson now.

That is a band that I never tire of listening to. That was Steely Dan and Do It Again. You're listening to After Hours here on your favourite radio station. My name's Fred Setters, with you through for the next few minutes. Still got some great music to play for you this evening, including this one from 10cc. From their Deceptive Bends album, this is a song called The Things We Do For Love.

was a track called Sentimental from Bob Welch. Time for my last couple of tracks now here on After Hours. First one is this one from Dr. Hook.

That was Dr. Hook and When You're In Love With a Beautiful Woman. My final track this week comes from the Eagles, and it's I Can't Tell You Why.

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1: Melissa on HRB from the Coronary Care Unit here. Here I am with Elaine, and she's a healthcare assistant.
2: Coronary Care Unit looks after poorly people with heart problems. And I'm a healthcare assistant, and I help the nurses in their role. So I look after the patients as much as I can, get them up for breakfast, give them washes, and make sure they're comfortable, help them with their lunches, food, and making sure that, you know, they don't go hungry. Basically helping them with things that they can't do for themselves, like going to the loo and washing and all that kind of
1: Brilliant.
2: Thing. And then if the nurses need help with anything, then we help out. And we take all their observations as well, so blood pressure and, you know, bits and bobs like that, temperature and pulse. And so we do all that and record that for the nurses. And we just basically keep an eye on them. And if we see that, you know, any are in need of urgent help, we can call people straight away. We pass information back to the nurses because we know they're busy a lot of the time with, you know, sort of drugs and writing notes and bits and bobs.
0: The latest national and international news is next. From our studios at Basingstoke and North Hampshire Hospital, online, around the hospital, and across Basingstoke on DAB, this is HRB.
3: From the Sky News Centre at 2, Iranian state media is reporting explosions in multiple regions in the south of the country. The US has launched a second night of attacks after Donald Trump declared the temporary ceasefire over. Before leaving the NATO summit in Turkey, America's president talked up what he calls his tremendous success.
4: They had leaders, they're gone, and they had another set of leaders, they're gone. Now they have another set of leaders, they may be gone. Who knows? And you know what? I may be gone too, because I'm their number one target, because they're scum. That's the way they act, but I'm doing what's right for the world.
3: Tehran threatens to close the vital Strait of Hormuz shipping route in response. Andy Burnham's last remaining Labour leadership threat has confirmed he won't run. Ex-Defence Minister Al Khan says he'll back the former Greater Manchester mayor. Vet businesses will be made accountable to an independent regulator as part of the biggest shake-up of the sector in 60 years. A recent review found some animal owners paying tens of thousands of pounds for treatment. Martin Blake, the firearms officer who shot Chris Carver in South London in 2022, has learnt he's unlikely to face any further action. It's after a change to the laws around police misconduct. For the first time in 4 years, there'll be a British player in the semi-finals of the men's singles at Wimbledon. Wildcard Arthur Ferry, who started the tournament as world number 114, beat ninth seed Flavio Caboli in straight sets. Ferry previously spent time playing college tennis in the United States. Here's his childhood coach, Tina Snortier.
5: Coming back home to Wimbledon has come full circle for him. And he's shown great resilience, a fighting spirit and hunger, which you can only hope for in any athlete.
3: And the last woman ever to be executed in the UK has received a conditional pardon. The Justice Secretary says Ruth Ellis's trial in 1955 would be handled differently under modern laws. That's the latest.
6: HRB. Music through the night on the HRB Night Shift.

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1: One of the things that used to enrage us when we were little was that you'd put food out for the birds and the sky would turn black as a great flock of starlings descended from the heavens and scoffed the lot. While all the pretty little birds, the ones that you really wanted to see, didn't get a look in at all, you could see them in the background gnashing their teeth. You don't see them in such huge numbers now, though, the starlings, and if I'm honest, I quite miss seeing them swaggering around the place. We're starlings, the missus, myself and the boys. We don't go round hopping, we walks, and we don't go in for this singing all day and twittering about. We just squawks. We don't go in for these fashionable clothes like old Mizzle Thrush and his spots. Me breast isn't red, there's no crest on me head. We've got sort of hard-wearing dots. We starlings, the missus, myself and the boys, well, we'll eat anything that's about. Well, anything but that old half coconut. I can't hold it still. I falls out. What we'd rather do is wait here for you to put out some bread for the tits. And then when we're certain you're there by the curtain, we flocks down and tears it to bits. But we starlings, the missus, myself and the boys, we reckon that we're being got at. You think for 2 minutes them finches and linnets, you never see them being shot at. So the next time you comes out to sprinkle the crumbs out and there's starlings there making a noise, don't you be so quick to heave half a brick. It's the missus, myself and the boys.
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2: And here I am up on CCU with Mark. He's a therapy assistant.
3: I support the physiotherapist, making sure that people get up out of bed, help rehabilitate injuries, and making sure people live as independent as possible when they leave hospital. Yeah, I work mainly across E floor, C floor, and CCU and Wessex wards.
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5: From the Sky News Centre at 3, the US military has begun a second night of airstrikes against Iran after President Trump hinted their ceasefire was over. State media in Tehran's reporting explosions across the country's southern coast. Nominations open today for the Labour leadership, but Andy Burnham's expected to be the only MP putting himself forward to be the next Prime Minister. If that's the case, he'll be confirmed as Keir Starmer's successor next Friday. Ex-Defence Minister Al Khan's had been his last rumoured challenger, but he's backing the former Greater Manchester Mayor.
6: Andy Burnham is good at listening. He's listening to everybody, and he will take all of the different ideas, of which he will have thousands, coming from various different sectors of the Labour Party and indeed the professional tapestry across the UK. He will then need to pick which ones he's going to move forward.
5: The government will bring in a new veterinary watchdog as part of plans to shake up the industry. Vet bills have risen by twice the rate of inflation, leaving some people paying tens of thousands of pounds. There's a warning about a drug driving epidemic on the UK's roads. Freedom of Information requests found offences rose by 28% last year. Lindsay Stewart's brother Tim was killed by a drug driver who'd been in a crash 10 days before while under the influence.
7: We were just horrified. Why was this man on the road? Why did he have a valid driving licence? Really, Tim's death was preventable because of the laws at the way they are now. If someone is positive for drugs at the roadside, they have to wait for blood tests to come back.
5: The Department for Transport's called the figures deeply concerning. Arthur Ferries told the Queen it would be great to play the Wimbledon final on his birthday this Sunday after reaching the semis. French Open champion Alexander Zverev awaits following his straight sets win over Flavio Caboli yesterday. And the government's agreed a deal to keep the Sizewell B nuclear power station running until 2055. The Suffolk plant supplies around 3% of the UK's electricity. That's the latest.
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1: L is for the way you look at me. 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

0: Ken Bruce here. 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
1: It's Melissa on HRB from the Coronary Care Unit here. Here I am with Elaine, and she's a healthcare assistant.
2: Coronary Care Unit looks after poorly people with heart problems. And I'm a healthcare assistant and I help the nurses in their role. So I look after the patients as much as I can, get them up for breakfast, and give them washes, and make sure they're comfortable, help them with their lunches, food, and making sure that, you know, they don't go hungry. Basically helping them with things that they can't do for themselves, like going to the loo, and washing and all that kind of thing.
1: Brilliant.
2: And then if the nurses need help with anything, then we help out.
1: And
2: take all their observations as well, so blood pressure and, you know, bits and bobs like that, temperature and pulse. And so we do all that and record that for the nurses. And we just basically keep an eye on them. And if we see that, you know, any are in need of urgent help, we can call people straight away. We pass information back to the nurses because we know they're busy a lot of the time with, you know, sort of drugs and writing notes and bits and bobs.
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4: From our studios at Basingstoke and North Hampshire Hospital, broadcasting across Basingstoke on DAB, this is HRB.
5: From the Sky News Centre at 4, Donald Trump's ordered a second night of airstrikes against Iran, putting a fragile ceasefire between both countries under even more strain. State media in Tehran's reported several explosions across the country's southern coast. In response, its Revolutionary Guards say they've targeted American bases in Bahrain and Kuwait, where air raid sirens have been heard. Our US correspondent Mark Stone says President Trump's aims now are unclear.
6: He's saying the ceasefire is over, but has said that the Iran war has not started again. I think it is absolutely clear that his erratic policy shifts on Iran are evidence that he does not know how to get out of this war which he started.
5: Former Defence Minister Al Khan has confirmed he won't run for the Labour leadership. Nominations open today, with Andy Burnham expected to be the only candidate who can win. The British Veterinary Association has welcomed the biggest shake-up of the sector since the 1960s. Ministers say an independent regulator would give pet owners more power to complain. A review's concluded disability benefits are no longer fit for purpose. The interim report by Minister Sir Stephen Timms found people applying for personal independence payment often find the system dehumanising. The Princess of Wales and the Prime Minister are among those who've congratulated Arthur Ferry after the wildcard reached the Wimbledon semi-finals. He beat Flavio Caboli yesterday. Ferry will become the new British number one, having started the tournament ranked 114th in the world. He also met the Queen before and after his win.
7: She was waiting for me at the end of the match, and she congratulated me. I told her how much of an honour it was for me to play in front of her, and yeah, she just said, congratulations, keep going. I told her it was my birthday on Sunday, so it'd be great to play the Wimbledon final on my birthday.
5: As Justin Bieber will join BTS, Shakira and Madonna for the first World Cup halftime show, the 11-minute performance will take place during next Sunday's final. That's the latest.
4: HRB. 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

Watching the park quieten from the hotel window, I hear you softly sleep amongst the cars and saluting songbirds. For a city whose size had scared me for years, right now it's a feeble evening roar, not unsimilar to a beach evening ending. On the table to my left, there's a magazine with a picture of a dead monkey, making a mockery of what I'd call art. But what would I know about the scene in this city that has swallowed up friends, lovers, and family? Just give me a village the size of a teacup. But you're happier here, spread out with your eyes closed. I feel I should order a drink in celebration to welcome the summer whose first day is ending. But should you wake, you'd catch me, of course, and ask me the wisdom of drinking once more. I cast my mind back to yesterday's wedding, where we got drunk and fell over. I did my best to be polite to a family.

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But right now, I couldn't remember their names, no matter how hard I tried. As the sun glares through the hotel window, I wonder of our future and where it'll lead to. I wonder if you'll be laying there 10 years, 20 years, 30 years down the line. I'll still be staring out at the street, confused about love and life. It'll be interesting to see if anyone ever bought those songs of mine, if anyone heard those words that I never got quite right. I think I can be honest in presuming the world is not exactly going to be leaping out of his bed to make me rich, using my songs in adverts, selling oranges. Or lemons. Who knows, I may end up owning the whole street, or more likely, sleeping under a tree in the park opposite. Would the runners keep me awake, or would I keep them asleep? I hope I'd have the sense to move back home, as lovely as today is. I imagine the winter would be rather cold. I've been told for years that the devil had the best tunes, and that the devil lived down here, whereas us country folk weren't worth the salt from the road, from expat magazine editors who chose to lose their temper on the easily persuaded northern town dwellers. And sure enough, 99% of the people I meet have scant regard for entertaining me. It seems I'm too old and too slow and too quiet and just wrong. Well, I'm glad. In their cocaine-fueled electronic cabarets, I'll be the man at the bar drinking overpriced whiskey from a barmaid who's too good to catch my eye. Now she only works here 2 nights a week. The rest of the time, she's a singer in a rock and roll band. I bet she'd change her tune if I told her my album had peaked at number 172. That I also had friends who worked in bars, and that didn't define who they are, though it certainly helps their capacity to drink. But I've strayed off the subject, and now I'll be leaning over and waking you up, and you'll squint at me through the cracks between your eyelids, woozy with cider, as if you're asking just exactly where we are, and exactly what I wanted. And I'll be happy, as we won't be taking anything too seriously.

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6: From the Sky News Centre at 5, US Central Command says it struck 90 Iranian military targets during a second night of renewed airstrikes. There have been several explosions across Iran's southern coast after President Trump declared a fragile ceasefire over yesterday. Tehran's Revolutionary Guard say they've targeted American military bases in the region in response. Air raid sirens were heard in Kuwait. Vet businesses will be accountable to an independent regulator for the first time as part of the biggest shake-up of the sector in 60 years. It's after a recent review found some pet owners are paying tens of thousands of pounds for treatment. Here's what Environment Secretary Emma Reynolds hopes the change will do.
7: To introduce more price transparency, drive down prices so that pet owners can benefit from comparing prices between practices, but also, crucially, modernising a system that dates back to 1966.
6: Nominations open today for the Labour leadership. Andy Burnham's expected to be the only MP putting himself forward. There's a warning about a drug driving epidemic on the UK's roads. Freedom of information requests found offences rose by 28% last year. Britain's Arthur Ferry told the Queen he'd love to make the Wimbledon final on his 24th birthday this Sunday. He's the second wildcard to reach the semi-finals. These fans hope he can go all the way.
8: If Centrecourt get beyond him, why not? An England and Ferry double, that's what we want.
9: He's fit, he's got local,
10: very level-headed.
9: He's got everything to play for, nothing to lose.
11: He's going to get through to the final, and then if he takes down Sinner or Djokovic, that would be,
10: exciting.
11: Something for the Asians.
6: And the government's agreed to keep the Sizewell B nuclear power station running until 2055. It supplies around 3% of the UK's electricity. That's the latest.
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0: 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Hello, it's David Saunderson here. 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
1: Hello and welcome. My name is Sharon Seaton and I'm the Children's Community Epilepsy Nurse and I'm also a Children's Community Sister. So Virtual Appointments is a online platform that we at Hampshire Hospitals are currently using since the pandemic to offer children and their families their continued care and review of their condition. So the benefits are that the families do not have to come into the hospital, so it's more convenient to them and a time and place when they can attend their appointment. The children don't have to be taken out of school for any length of time, and it's obviously easier for them to attend so they don't have to drive in. So we're saving them time and energy and money coming onto the hospital site, and the children are very interactive. More so than sometimes when they come to clinic and they see us face to face, because coming into hospital can be scary.
2: The latest national and international news is next.
3: Around the hospital, online at hrbasingstoke.co.uk and across Basingstoke on DAB. This is HRB.
4: From the Sky News Centre at 6. Donald Trump has ordered a second night of airstrikes against Iran, putting a fragile ceasefire between both countries under even more strain. In response, Iran's Revolutionary Guards say they've targeted American bases in Bahrain and Kuwait, where air raid sirens have been heard. Here's our US correspondent, Mark Stone.
5: He's saying the ceasefire is over, but has said that the Iran war has not started again. I think it is absolutely clear that his erratic policy shifts on Iran are evidence that he does not know how to get out of this war which he started.
4: Money given to Robert Jenrick's campaign to be Conservative leader in 2024 is reportedly being investigated by police. The Reform UK MP says claims he received nearly £40,000 from a foreign donor are entirely false. The government's bringing in a new veterinary watchdog to give owners more power to complain. Ministers are looking to tackle spiralling bills and fees in a major shake-up of the industry. The Department for Transport admits the latest figures on drug driving are deeply concerning. A 28% increase in convictions was recorded last year, surpassing drink driving for the first time. Lindsay Stewart's brother, Tim, was killed by a drug driver who'd been in a crash 10 days before while under the influence.
6: We were just horrified. Why was this man on the road? Why did he have a valid driving license? Really, Tim's death was preventable because of the laws at the way they are now. If someone is positive for drugs at the roadside, they have to wait for blood tests to come back.
4: Nominations open today for the Labour leadership, but Andy Burnham's expected to be the only MP putting himself forward to be the next Prime Minister. If that's the case, he'll be confirmed as Sir Keir Starmer's successor next Friday. And the Princess of Wales and the Prime Minister are among those who've congratulated Arthur Ferry after the Brit reached the Wimbledon semi-finals following his victory against Flavio Cobolli. That's the latest. I'm Thomas.
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1: You're with Ryland Lee, one of the volunteers for Hampshire and Isle of Wight Air Ambulance. And essentially, what we do is to bring pre-hospital critical care to patients. So we have on board at any one time a pilot, a critical care paramedic, specially trained, and a critical care doctor, who will be A&E specialist from Southampton, Winchester, and Basingstoke. And essentially, the idea is to get to a patient within the so-called golden hour. So we are only called out for severe traumas. We have people sitting in the 999 centres who listen in to calls, who will make a judgment call on whether the air ambulance needs to be called out. Our strap line, I think, says it all. It's sort of ordinary people, our medical staff, providing extraordinary care, supported by you, the generous public of Hampshire.
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0: This is HRB. This is David Saunderson, and you can join me later at 10 a.m. On the show today, we'll have what became number one in a previous year on this day. If it's your birthday today, some people you share it with, plus, of course, four songs from our featured artist. 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
2: We want to let people know about how complicated the process of supplying medication to patients is because of the extensive clinical checks that are required. 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And when it comes to going home from hospital and being discharged, that there can sometimes be a delay in providing the discharge medications. And to just reassure patients and people, visitors, etc., to know that the reason why there is that delay is because we want to make sure that the medications are correct and we want to make sure that they're 100% safe. And so that's why we do take that extra time to build in the safety checks.
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0: From our studios at Basingstoke and North Hampshire Hospital, online, around the hospital, and across Basingstoke on DAB, this is HRB.
6: From the Sky News Centre at 7, bridges, ports and infrastructure have been hit by US airstrikes along Iran's coast. In response, Tehran's fired on US military bases in Bahrain and Kuwait. Our Middle East correspondent Adam Parsons in Jerusalem says last month's deal is under threat.
7: It hasn't taken very long for understanding to become misunderstanding and anger. What we normally call tit-for-tat reprisals, but that would suggest they were relatively small. These are big attacks. When you're talking about 80, 90 missiles, I think you have to say that's a significant attack.
6: The Metropolitan Police is investigating a donation made to Robert Jenrick's 2024 campaign to be Conservative Party leader. The now Reform UK MP, who lost the contest to Kemi Badenoch, has strenuously denied any wrongdoing. Drug driving's been described as an epidemic by a charity that's recorded a 28% rise in convictions last year. The Department for Transport says it's deeply concerning. The government's to bring in a new veterinary watchdog as part of plans to shake up the industry. Vet bills have risen by twice the rate of inflation, with some people paying tens of thousands of pounds. Arthur Ferry's told the Queen he's dreaming of a Wimbledon final on his 24th birthday this Sunday after reaching the semis. Richard Newman was on centre court.
8: 25 years since Goran Ivanisevic won the title here as a wild card, Arthur Ferry's just the second man to get this far with the same golden ticket. A straight sets win over Flavio Caboli was extraordinary, and on top of that, the man ranked 114 before the tournament will become the new British number one. He'll face Alexander Zverev tomorrow. It's women's semi-final day. All four have never got this far at Wimbledon. Coco Gauff faces Karolina Muchova and Marta Kostyuk takes on Linda Noskova.
6: And Justin Bieber will join BTS, Shakira and Madonna for the first FIFA World Cup halftime show during the final.
0: Around the hospital, online at hrbasingstoke.co.uk and across Basingstoke on DAB. Local news and information. 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

0: Hi, I'm John Perkin, a presenter here on Hospital Radio Basingstoke. And you can join me for JP's musical extravaganza every Friday evening between 6 and 8 o'clock. It's a request programme, so I'll play whatever song you would like to hear, anything from ABBA to ZZ Top. There'll be local news, weather and any other quirky tidbits I can dig up. So make it a date in your diary and join me here on HRB every Friday at 6 and lose yourself in 2 hours of terrific music. It's a great way to start the weekend. You know it makes sense.
1: Your loved one's admission to hospital can be worrying, and there may be many questions and concerns that you may have. 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Rachel Hayden is the lead dementia specialist nurse for Hampshire Hospitals Foundation Trust, and she works alongside a team of nurses and associate practitioners. 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

0: With Talking Life, I'm Jessica Harding. In response to Britain's health crisis, Dr. Claire Mosley is continuing the work of her late husband, Dr. Michael Mosley, alongside the Fast 800 to promote a healthier nation. Their science-backed programme offers a sustainable solution for improving public health. Joining me to discuss this is Dr. Claire Mosley and members of the Fast 800, Sue and Nigel. Dr. Mosley, how did Dr. Michael Mosley's work change the public's approach to diet wellness?
1: Starting from when he discovered he had type 2 diabetes himself, and at the time it was always assumed that you went straight on medication and you stayed on medication. But he wanted to lose weight and not have to take medication. So he lost 10 kilos in 8 weeks, and his blood sugars came right down and he went into remission, and it was seen to be some anomaly at the time. But increasingly the evidence came out to show that by weight loss, many people can put their diabetes into remission.
0: What are the key benefits participants can expect from following the Fast 800 program?
1: They get support to lose weight. In doing that, they also get access to fantastic programs so that they can eat the right sort of foods, plenty of protein, plenty of fiber, and that makes a huge difference. And that helps them on their weight loss journey. But there are so many other benefits too, in terms of improving heart health, reducing blood pressure, better skin, better mood, and often those are the benefits that they are really not expecting.
0: Sue and Nigel, what were your experiences of the Fast 800 programme?
2: My husband went to the doctors and was recommended to look at the programme 5 years ago. We gave it a go together, and the benefits we had were big weight loss between us, 8 stone altogether, and other health benefits such as, in Nigel's case, his blood pressure dropped, better sleep, better ability to exercise. We found we could walk further, which helped, and just better mood, feeling better.
3: We went on the diet plan. No, it's not a diet plan, it's a change of lifestyle. And I used to suffer quite a lot with acid reflux. That disappeared. I had gout. That disappeared. The biggest lifestyle change was cutting out all the sugary things and also carbohydrate. But we were so surprised that, you know, the flexibility of being able to eat things.
0: Dr. Mosley, where can we go for more information?
1: Fast800.com. And we've also got a sale going on for 30%.
0: Thank you all. With Talking Life, I'm Jessica Harding.

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2: Christmas is a time when we celebrate the birth of a very special child. Whatever your faith is, we all want the best for our kids, which given everything that's going on in the world and the financial pressures we're all subject to, isn't that easy to achieve. But when it comes to protecting our kids' health, we can take steps to help them by ensuring they get vaccinated against a range of nasties. Doctors are worried that the numbers of people doing so has declined. Dr. Ronnie Chung is from the Royal College of Paediatrics and Child Health.
3: It's actually a big problem across all of the different vaccinations across childhood, but the ones that we're kind of predominantly worried about at the moment are the MMR vaccine against measles, mumps and rubella. And the reason for that is that we've seen some recent evidence that there have been small outbreaks in measles across the country in various cities, and we're really concerned that the loss of protection that the falling vaccination rates have resulted in means that we are now leaving children and young people vulnerable to these entirely preventable diseases.
2: Measles is a highly contagious virus that spreads very easily and can make children very sick. The main symptoms are a fever and a rash, but it can cause serious complications, including meningitis. For some, sadly, it's fatal. When should children be getting the MMR vaccine?
3: MMR is part of the standard immunisation schedule. If you follow the immunisation schedule alongside your other vaccinations, such as diphtheria and polio and all of those sorts of things, you're well protected. Now, with MMR, there's two doses for full protection. So one at the age of about a year, and then the other one before you enter secondary school. And what we know is that, firstly, it's best to have two doses. The protection is much better after the second dose. Even after the first dose, it's pretty good. And the other thing to say is that there's no such thing as too late. So if people have missed it, and they feel like, you know, oh gosh, I will have left that behind, it's not true. Please get in touch with your GP or any other healthcare professional. They'll be able to make sure that your child gets booked in, because we can always do catch-up doses for children to make sure that they are protected.
2: Dr. Chung, what are the contributory factors that are seemingly preventing parents getting their kids vaccinated?
3: There's a variety of different reasons for this. The first thing to say is that I think it's worth remembering, because many people will remember this, that there was a great deal of controversy around the MMR vaccine 10 to 15 years ago because of some now very clearly debunked research that was very poorly conducted. In fact, some of it was fraudulently conducted, that really put a lot of worry into the minds of parents of young children, that suggested that there might be a link with the development of autism. That's been completely and utterly debunked, sort of in this country, internationally. We still have a residual effect from that controversy that's been hanging around that particularly affects MMR as a vaccine on its own. But on top of that, we've had a steady decline actually in vaccinations across the board, as I've said, for the recent past. Now, partly that might be kind of worsened after the COVID pandemic. We suspect, I think there's a degree of what we call vaccine fatigue. So people, I think, are just kind of tired of talking about vaccines and thinking about them. And that's a very natural social reaction to that. And we want to remind people that this is a really important part of the protection that they can have. Apart from clean water, vaccinations is the single intervention that saved the most lives across the globe in the history of humanity, essentially. It is absolutely a lifesaver. There is a degree of concern from people about the safety of vaccines too. Again, that kind of comes into a lot of debate around the COVID vaccine over the last few years. We do recognize that that may be a concern to some parents, but the last factor that I think is really important that we can definitely do something about actively is making sure that people can access the vaccines appropriately. The evidence is that actually people sometimes can find it very difficult to access vaccines, these kinds of vaccines, particularly in remote and rural areas, etc. So I think there's something that we can do as a health service and the government in terms of improving the access to these vaccines for parents who want their children to have it.
2: My grateful thanks to Dr. Ronnie Chung from the Royal College of Paediatrics and Child Health. 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
6: In today's news, a former Basingstoke schoolgirl who became the last woman to be hanged in the UK has been granted a retrospective conditional pardon more than 70 years after her execution. Ruth Ellis, who spent part of her childhood in Basingstoke and attended schools in the town, was hanged at Holloway Prison on July the 13th, 1955, for the murder of her lover, David Blakely, outside the Magdala pub in Hampstead, North London. Deputy Prime Minister David Lammy told MPs the King had accepted the government's advice to grant Ellis a conditional pardon, replacing the death penalty on her record with a sentence of life imprisonment. The move stops short of declaring her innocent, but ministers say it recognises a profound injustice in an exceptional case amid growing historical evidence that Ellis was a victim of sustained domestic abuse and would likely have been treated differently by the courts today. A popular vegan cafe has announced it will close after 4.5 years. Vemelin in Chinham Shopping Centre will close on September the 30th. The business opened in January 2022 as Basingstoke's first 100% vegan cafe. The cafe was also known for its unique interior decorated with original African artwork painted and hand-signed by artists in Ghana. A scarecrow resembling Donald Trump is entertaining visitors at Overton's Scarecrow Festival. The Trump-like figure, complete with straw hair, is among hundreds of other creative entries across the village. This year marks the 7th edition of the popular festival, which first began in 2009. The festival's proceeds go towards sports and recreation, with a special focus this year on celebrating 60 years of the Overton Recreational Centre.
7: This is HRB.

With Talking Money, this is Etley Davies. Nearly half of Brits believe young people's struggles in buying a house stems from their penchant for luxuries like takeaway coffees, according to a study by King's College London. As a nation of coffee lovers, how much do we really spend on the beverage? Research by Finder established the average price of coffee stands at £3.47, a figure that unsurprisingly rises to £3.70 in London. Taking a look at the UK's most popular coffee shop, Costa, we can see that the price of an Americano is set at £3.80, higher than the national average. The rising trend of specialty coffees, such as iced oat milk lattes and matchas, will certainly set you back an extra pound or two. Then we must turn to those tempting toppings and extras, those syrups, extra shots, creams and marshmallows, which will have customers leaving spending more than they realise. We could of course make a much cheaper cup of instant coffee at home, rather than buy it. But if you want to enjoy a latte or cappuccino, you'll need to invest in either a bean or pod machine, then the ongoing cost of said beans or pods. Coffee shops also serve a purpose that homebrew would not provide, the social aspect. Coffee shops serve as a much needed third space for community connections. Many people view their daily run as a social run, to meet with friends or colleagues. These places provide vibrant workspaces, attracting professionals and students. Does this add to the cost? Can we justify the extra expense in terms of reciprocated social value? It's also worth noting that coffee culture itself has become a lifestyle choice for many. From collecting loyalty points to sharing aesthetically pleasing latte art on social media, the humble coffee has evolved into a symbol of modern living. For some, the daily visit to a cafe isn't just about the drink, but about taking a moment for themselves in a busy day, enjoying the atmosphere and indulging in a small but meaningful treat. Additionally, the amount you frequent a coffee shop will determine how much the cost can add up to. Nescafe suggests that 80% of UK coffee shop goers go at least once a week, with 16% of those surveyed going on a daily basis. It is tricky to determine the exact amount we as Brits spend on coffee, but the average property price in the UK is over a quarter of a million. So, let's say you find a house for £250,000. You'd need a minimum deposit of 5%, which works out to about £12,000. Buying a first home can be a big challenge, but there are ways to do it. And no, your flat white is not the reason you can't afford a house. With Talking Money, this is Etley Davies.

0: With Talking Tech, I'm Josh Emsbright. New data shows a 39% rise in the number of parents seeking a grammar school place for their child. This growing demand has intensified competition for places and could leave many students from low-income families behind. That's why Atom Learning is attempting to level the playing field and is offering its 11-plus exam resources to eligible pupils completely for free. Joining me now to discuss this is Anna Masterson, Chief Learning Officer from Atom Learning. Anna, tell us about what your data shows.
1: So our data shows that there's been a 39% increase in parents targeting grammar schools. If we break down our data, about half of those parents are applying to grammar schools only. What that does is that increases the amount of competition for those grammar school places. That means that if you're from a disadvantaged background, you are in that competition with children who maybe have more means to prepare for those 11 plus exams than you. It's no secret that lots of tuition and coaching often goes into preparing for selective school exams. And tuition costs range from anywhere between £30 to £75 an hour for a tutor. Now, that's just not within the means of so many families in the UK.
0: So at Atom Learning, what have you done to combat this?
1: In January this year, we wanted to extend our reach, and so we started working directly with grammar schools. We're now working directly with about 50% of the grammar schools across the country. And when we talk to those grammar school heads, they're really passionate about widening access. And so they are working with us to make sure that families from disadvantaged backgrounds, any family eligible for Pupil Premium, can access all of Atom Learning for free. We are a real mix of educators and technologists. 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That's kind of the education side of it. The technology side of it is where it gets really exciting, because if you think questions you can get in a workbook, videos a tutor could talk you through instruction, the technology works in a way where as a child answers a question, they get instant feedback and their work is instantly marked, so they get that feedback loop of how they're doing.
0: To sign up or to find out more, go to atomlearning.com. With Talking Tech, I'm Josh Holmes-Bright.
2: This is HRB. 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
4: Speaking to Sean, who is a member of the dementia team here at Basingstoke Hospital.
5: I guess the main point is that most of the time our patients generally don't come in because of the dementia itself. People living with dementia obviously get the same kind of ailments as everybody else, and the problem is the dementia will compound those issues. So we're essentially here to support them through that journey and hopefully kind of level that balance, make sure they get the support and the care that they need.
4: On top of the beds, there's like a little sunflower logo. Perhaps you could just explain a little bit more about that for us?
5: The sunflower just denotes that somebody has a diagnosis of dementia. So it's not something that people may necessarily want to sort of be sort of everybody to know about, but they do need, again, that extra level of care. So it's just a way of allowing the staff on the wards to know that person has a diagnosis, and that whilst everyone should certainly have a person-centred approach given to them, that it's really, really important that we try and stress that and give them the time and the knowledge of our expertise that we're able to do.
3: The Basingstoke Transport Festival, the Old Basing Carnival, the Tadley Treacle Fair,

0: Here with you every weekday morning between 7 and 8am. 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
2: Hello there, it's Richard Smith here with another A to Z of Pop Trivia Challenge for you. And I'm looking for the answer to the following question. Baby Don't Change Your Mind was a big hit for which K during 1977? Baby Don't Change Your Mind was a big hit for which K during 1977? Okay, your time's up. Did you get it? Well, the answer, of course, is Gladys Knight. Baby, and the Pips, of course. Baby, don't change your mind. Can't forget the Pips. Well, that's all for now, but please do join me again soon, right here on your favourite station, for more from the A to Z of Pop. I'll see you later. Ta-ra!
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4: Did you know that daylight helps regulate your circadian rhythms? Physical, mental, and behavioural changes that follow a 24-hour cycle. And these natural processes respond primarily to light and dark, and affect most living things, including animals, plants, and even microbes. In turn, these circadian rhythms improve our sleep.

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0: tonight. This is HRB. Take me, I'm yours,
1: because dreams are made of this. From our studios at Basingstoke and North Hampshire Hospital, online, around the hospital, and across Basingstoke on DAB, this is HRB.
2: From the Sky News Centre at 8. The US president claims Tehran wants an agreement to end the war after a second night of tit-for-tat airstrikes.
3: They have very little left, and they want to make a deal so badly. They called a little while ago. They want to make a deal so badly. I just don't know if they're worthy of making a deal. I don't know that they're going to honour the deal.
2: Donald Trump has spoken on board Air Force One after the US targeted ports and cities along Iran's southern coast after ships in the Strait of Hormuz were hit. In response, Tehran targeted US bases in Gulf nations. The Metropolitan Police is investigating a donation made to Robert Jenrick's 2024 campaign to be the Conservative Party leader. He lost the contest to Kemi Badenoch before switching to Reform UK earlier this year. Our political correspondent Lucy McDade explains what's being looked into.
4: The claim is that £37,500 of that came from a foreign donor. Why is that a problem? Well, it is against electoral law for any politician or political party to receive foreign money, so that we believe is what is under investigation.
2: Mr. Jenrick says the allegations are entirely false. The Department for Transport admits the latest figures on drug driving are deeply concerning. A 28% increase in convictions was recorded last year, surpassing drink driving for the first time. A new independent ombudsman is to be created to monitor the veterinary sector after complaints of spiralling bills. Ministers say the changes will give owners more power to complain and challenge fees. In tennis, Britain's Arthur Ferry has told the Queen he's dreaming of a Wimbledon final on his 24th birthday this Sunday. He's only the second wildcard to get to the semis after beating Flavio Caboli in straight sets yesterday. And the Prime Minister's hinted we could have an extra bank holiday if England win the World Cup. Sir Keir Starmer says he doesn't want to jinx things, but it's believed he's earmarked the 24th of July as a national day of celebration.
0: Around the hospital, online at hrbasingstoke.co.uk and across Basingstoke on DAB. 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

Why do birds tend to sing so early in the morning? Well, there are a couple of hypotheses. The songs we hear are typically coming from male birds looking to attract a mate. The early hours of the day tend to be more dry and cool, and this is thought to help birdsong travel as far as possible. Another theory is that male birds are trying to prove their strength and vigour, displayed by their ability to sing loudly before the day has even started. Maybe they even skip breakfast. The real answer to why probably lies somewhere in between these two theories. However, the how and the why are not nearly as important as what is going on right outside our windows each morning. The morning chorus is a beautiful symphony of song occurring each day, and I encourage you all to wake up and embrace the melody.

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1: You're listening to Word on Health with Paul Pennington. On air and online 52 weeks of the year. Taking you behind the healthcare headlines, this is Word on Health. It's a condition that's commonly misdiagnosed as migraine that can affect anyone of any age, including children. Research funding into it is minuscule and general awareness levels are poor. Upon hearing the term cluster headache, you'd be forgiven to think that its impact might not be that bad, but that couldn't be further from the truth. As actor, comedian, writer and director Chris Addison explains.
2: Different people experience it in different ways and in different parts of their head, but for me, it feels like somebody has taken a long, sharp, pointy knife and pushed it through the top of my left eye into my brain, and then spends about 3 to 4 hours very slowly and continuously turning that knife. When surveys are done of people who suffer from cluster headache, constantly women are saying this is worse than childbirth. People who've been shot say this is worse than being shot. It is right up there in terms of pain levels.
1: Dr. Katie Munro, a senior GP headache specialist from the National Migraine Centre, explains what a cluster headache is and how it differs from migraine and other headaches.
3: Cluster headache is what we call a primary headache condition. So migraine is one, cluster headache is one. They are separate conditions. Secondary headaches are headaches which are caused by something else. Cluster headaches are one-sided. They're never on both sides of the head. They are associated with the most rapid onset of excruciating pain, which lasts anything between 30 minutes and 3 hours. And sufferers may have one or up to eight of these headaches in a 24-hour period. And they can go into what we call a bout, which is that once the cluster headache starts happening, it comes back repeatedly day after day, sometimes as much as 3 months. And it's commonly when people wake up about an hour and a half after they've gone to sleep. The other thing it's associated with, which is very different from migraine, is agitation and restlessness. They can't stay still. They pace around. They may bang themselves on the head. They may bang their heads on the wall. I hear people doing really quite extreme things to try and get away from this intense, agonizing pain. The other thing that's associated is what we call autonomic nervous system features. Sometimes people get a red, watery eye. Sometimes they get a stuffy nose. And the autonomic features are a very key part of cluster headache. You can get them with migraine as well, but not usually quite so pronounced.
1: Katie, speaking to Chris Addison off microphone, he explained he developed cluster headaches out of the blue 7 years ago, and it took him some time to get a diagnosis, and I understand that's fairly commonplace.
3: Because cluster headache is rare, it's about 1 in 1,000, and migraine is very common, it's about 1 in every 7 people have migraine. Many people who have cluster also have had migraine, and so when they say to their healthcare professional, I've got this really bad headache, they get labelled as migraine.
1: I understand that researchers are no nearer to finding out why people develop cluster headaches, but anecdotal evidence has shown that patients' bouts can recur around the spring and autumn equinoxes. From what little that's been discovered, do we know who's more susceptible to develop cluster headaches?
3: We don't really. It is linked with certain things. So if you smoke, there seems to be a higher risk. Attacks can be triggered by drinking alcohol. If somebody has a drink when they are in bout, within about an hour, they will have an excruciating cluster headache. With migraine, it tends to be a more slower onset. We think there maybe a genetic link, but it's not quite as marked as the genetic link with migraine. We know migraine is a genetic condition. So I think there's a lot of unanswered questions, really.
1: There are effective treatments available that can help, which are different from those for migraine and need to be prescribed in secondary care. And I know the National Migraine Centre offer a service that can help GPs in getting patients the help they need.
3: We can offer video consultations or telephone consultations. People can refer themselves. They don't need to have a letter from their GP or anything like that. They can just go online to our website and they can fill in an online booking form. If they put cluster headache on that form, we try and see them as quickly as we can. We operate at the moment on a prepay or a donation basis. For people with cluster headache, we would rather that they didn't worry about the money and they just get the help they need.
1: My grateful thanks to Chris Addison and Dr. Katie Munro. 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
2: 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That's Singing for the Brain on the fourth Wednesday of each month at Dashwood Manor Care Home in Bradley Way in Basingstoke from 10:30 a.m. until midday.
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0: This is HRB. This is David Saunderson, and you can join me later at 10 a.m. On the show today, we'll have what became number one in a previous year on this day. If it's your birthday today, some people you share it with, plus, of course, four songs from our featured artist. So join me later today at 10 a.m.
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0: That's it for the Breakfast Mix here on HRB for this morning. 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
6: 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Around the hospital, online at hrbasingstoke.co.uk and across Basingstoke on DAB. 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
7: From the Sky News Centre at 9, Donald Trump has claimed Tehran wants to make a deal so badly after a second night of tit-for-tat airstrikes. The US struck more than 90 targets in southern Iran last night. In response, American military bases in Bahrain and Kuwait were hit. Former Defence Minister Tobias Elwood says diplomacy is key to ending the war.
8: The idea that you can use your superior power to gain success on the ground. Western countries know from experience that's not the case. You need a political solution. So the fact that there isn't a political solution there, but America keeps hitting Iran in this way, just causes more problems to ripple out. Likewise with Russia as well.
7: It's reported the Met Police is investigating a donation made to Robert Jenrick's 2024 campaign to be Conservative Party leader. The now Reform UK MP, who lost the contest to Kemi Badenoch, has strenuously denied any wrongdoing. A review has found disability benefits are no longer fit for purpose. Sir Stephen Timms' interim report found people applying for personal independence payments often find the system dehumanising. Vets in the UK will have to be licensed and cap their prescription prices under new proposals from the government. A recent review found some animal owners are paying tens of thousands of pounds for treatment. Trade Minister Chris Bryant says people shouldn't have to compromise on caring for their pets.
9: The least we can do is make sure there's a price list so that people can do some kind of shopping around. But in the end, I want people to be able to look after their pets. I would hate the idea that somebody wasn't able to provide for their pet just because of the financial problem.
7: Dame Sarah Storey, Great Britain's most decorated Paralympian, has retired from international competition with immediate effect at the age of 48. The 19-time champion started her career as a swimmer before switching to cycling. And it's claimed sniffing chocolate before a workout could help boost gym performance. A small study in Malaysia has found people who smelled dark chocolate completed more weightlifting repetitions and felt less hungry. That's the latest.
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12: Hello there and welcome along to the A to Z of Pop with me, Richard Smith. Thank you very much for tuning in our way. It's great to have you with us. So, brought to you in association with Specsavers Opticians, during the next hour I'll be featuring songs and artists from one decade between the 1960s and the 2010s, whose name or title begins with the same letter. And on the programme today, I'm going to be featuring the letter G from the 1960s, with performances by artists including Goldie and the Gingerbreads, Brian Hyland, The Temptations, The Dave Clark Five, Dusty Springfield, The Lemon Pipers and The Rolling Stones. I wonder if you're going to be having a guess as to what and who I'll be playing later on in the show. Anyway, whilst I'm doing all the work, all you have to do for the next hour is to just settle back, relax, and stay tuned to us here on your favourite station for the A to Z of Pop. And to get us away to the very best possible start, a couple of number ones. In a moment or two, Marvin Gaye from 1969. Yes, with that tune. And first, this from 1966. Let's get away.

I don't know if they get any more classic than that, do they? 1969, a bit of Motown for you there. Marvin Gaye, I Heard It Through the Grapevine, the Prince of Motown, yeah. Georgie Fame and the Blue Flames before that from 1966. And an 11-week UK number one hit for Get Away. Get Away, you'd have thought. And right, next up, covering the letter G here on your favourite station today, is Goldie and the Gingerbreads. What can you tell me about them? Okay, I'll tell you. I've got the book of knowledge open. They're an all-female American rock band from 1962 to 1967. So they didn't have a huge career, consisting of three musicians and a singer. Goldie, who was Genya Raven, I think. Genya, G-E-N-Y-A. Genya, Genya. Anyway, Ginger Bianco, Margot Lewis and Carol McDonald were Goldie and the Gingerbreads. And they had this in the UK charts in 1965.

0: with more music variety. It's the A to Z of Pop with Richard Smith.
1: Gonna build a mountain from a little hill.

All the way back to 1961 for the singing bus conductor Terence Edward Parsons. Matt Munro to me and you, the man with the golden voice. Fantastic. And Gonna Build a Mountain, number 44 hit in the UK. You'd expect that to get a little higher, wouldn't it? But 1961, maybe not. Goldie and the Gingerbreads before that, and Can't You Hear My Heartbeat? That was, of course, redone in the sort of mid-60s by Herman's Hermits, and they had a bigger hit in America with it than the American band Goldie and the Gingerbreads. I'll work that one out, if you dare. Anyway, if you've just tuned in our way, it's the A to Z of Pop with me, Richard Smith, brought to you in association with Specsavers Opticians. On the show today, we're looking at song titles and artists that all begin with the same letter of the alphabet from the same decade. And today we're looking at the letter G from the 1960s, you see, Gonna Build a Mountain, Goldie and the Gingerbread, Marvin Gaye and Get Away. That's how it works, so please do stay with us right here on your favourite radio station for some more from the files of the A to Z of Pop. Continuing now with a tune from 1967 by the Guess Who, Canadian rock band formed in 1965, and at that stage they had lots and lots of lineup changes, but in 1967 they featured Randy Bachman of Bachman Turner Overdrive, Let's Rock, and Burton Cummings, Jim Cale, Gary Peterson, and well, that was about it really. They had this in the UK charts at number 45 for 1 week. This will be the Guess Who with His Girl.

he was a teen idol in the early 1960s. And his, according to the Book of Knowledge, his puppy love pop virtually defined the sound and sensibility of bubblegum. Yeah, there you are, you see, he could be responsible for it. Brian Hyland from 1962, and a number five hit for him, Ginny Come Lately. It was the Guess Who before that, I'd never heard that before. But anyway, good enough to make this programme, the Guess Who and His Girl. Very nice it was too. Now then, here's a tune by Leslie Gore, Leslie Sue Goldstein, as she was born, known professionally as Leslie Gore, American singer, songwriter, actress and activist, if I can say it. And at the age of 16, she recorded this.

Temptations, of course, from 1969. Get ready, Leslie Gore before that, from 1963, at the age of just 16, and It's My Party, and I'll cry if I want to. Anyway, what can you tell me about the 1960 film G.I. Blues? Yeah, it was one of those that starred Elvis Presley, of course. And when you have a superstar like that amongst the cast, you have to get him to do the signature tune, don't you?

0: slice of Texas cow. We'd like to be heroes, but all that we do here is mark.
1: Mark!

0: the blue. 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
1: Blue. Ready. And I suppose in the cinemas of that particular era, everybody would be screaming because Elvis had just sung the song. Anyway, it's the A to Z of Pop with me, Richard Smith. A look at the songs and the stars from the 1960s that begin with the same letter of the alphabet. And today we're looking at titles and artists beginning with the letter G. So what's coming up in the second half of the show? Well, it's a few more hits and memories for you, just like this.
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0: playing your kind of music on your favourite station. It's Richard Smith and the A to Z of Pop.
1: That sounds pretty good to me. I hope you agree. So please do stay with us for the next 30 minutes or so right here on your favourite station for much more from the files of the A to Z of Pop. Continuing now then with the first tune you heard from that little montage in 1963...

0: Mrs. Appleby.
1: Philip Darrell Corr.
0: Mrs. Appleby.
1: Who, in 1966, had that in the charts under the name David Garrick. And that was probably what he was best known for. Dear Mrs. Appleby. Yeah, it only got as high as number 22 in the UK charts, but good enough to make this programme because it was by David Garrick. Now, before that, it was the Dave Clark Five, who were, of course, Dave Clark on the drums, Mike Smith, Lenny Davidson, Rick Huxley and Dennis Payton. They were big in the 1960s, weren't they? And a little bit of that glad all over. Anyway, moving right along, let's look at 1967 now from the LP The Look of Love. Here's Dusty Springfield and Give Me Time.

was a tune that was their breakthrough single in America. Jerry Marsden, Freddie Marsden, Les Chadwick and Les Maguire wrote it. It was Jerry and the Pacemakers, of course, from the LP of the same name, Don't Let the Sun Catch You Crying, from 1964. It was Dusty Springfield before that, from 1967, and Give Me Time. Well, go on. I'll give you another, 15 or 16 minutes. If you've just tuned in our way, it's the A to Z of Pop with me, Richard Smith, brought to you in association with Specsavers Opticians. As hopefully you've gathered by now, we're looking at song titles and artists that all begin with the same letter of the alphabet from the same decade. The letter G from the 1960s, to be precise. You see, Dusty Springfield, Give Me Time, Jerry and the Pacemakers. Anyway, please do stay with us right here on your favourite station for some more from the files of the A to Z of Pop. Continuing now then with a song from 1961 by country superstar Donald Eugene Gibson. Don Gibson to me and you, and a number 14 hit on the UK charts for his Sea of Heartbreak.

that's where it gets all weird, isn't it? The Lemon Pipers, a 1960s psychedelic pop band from Oxford, Ohio, and their Green Tambourine. Do you want to know? I'll go on then. You've twisted my arm. The Lemon Pipers, comprised of drummer William E. Olbarge, guitarist Bill Bartlett, vocalist Dale Ivan Brown, no idea what the Ivan bit's for, keyboardist Robert G. Reg Knave, and bassist Steve Walmsley, who replaced the original bass guitarist Bob Dudek. There you are, you know as much about them as I do. From 1968, a number 7 hit for their Green Tambourine. It was Don Gibson before that in his Sea of Heartbreak, which isn't good, is it? Hope you've got some sort of life belt or something like that. Maybe some water wings, that would do. Anyway, here's a tune from Mark Winter, who was born Terence Sidney Lewis back in 1962. He had this in the charts at number 6. Go away, little girl.

0: Oh, blimey, it doesn't get more powerful than that, does it? Shirley Bassey from 1964 with the theme tune from the film of the same name starring Sean Connery, Goldfinger. A number 21 hit in the UK. There's no justice, is there? It was Mark Winter before that and Go Away Little Girl from 1962. So there we are. That almost concludes our look at the letter G from the 1960s for today.
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0: That sounds like a plan to me, and I'm going to do that as soon as I get home. This edition of the programme was brought to you in association with Specsavers Opticians, and I really do hope that you've enjoyed the last hour rediscovering all those hits and memories. Until the next time then, this is Richard Smith saying thank you very much indeed for your company on the programme today. Join me again soon here on your favourite station. But for now, it's on to my final tune for this time around, and we're going to finish with a big hit from 1965 for the Rolling Stones, and it was their follow-up to I Can't Get No Satisfaction. But that doesn't fit under the letter G. This will be Get Off of My Cloud. Thanks for listening. I'll see you later. Take care. Ta-ra.

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3: Speaking to Sean, who is a member of the dementia team here at Basingstoke Hospital.
4: I guess the main point is that most of the time our patients generally don't come in because of the dementia itself. People living with dementia obviously get the same kind of ailments as everybody else. And the problem is the dementia will compound those issues. So we're essentially here to support them through that journey and hopefully kind of level that balance, make sure they get the support and the care that they need.
3: On top of the beds, there's like a little sunflower logo. Perhaps you could just explain a little bit more about that for us?
4: The sunflower just denotes that somebody has a diagnosis of dementia. So it's not something that people may necessarily want to sort of be sort of everybody to know about, but they do need, again, that extra level of care. So it's just a way of allowing the staff on the wards to know that person has a diagnosis, and that whilst everyone should certainly have a person-centred approach given to them, that it's really, really important that we try and stress that and give them the time and the knowledge of our expertise that we're able to do.
2: The latest national and international news is next.

0: From our studios at Basingstoke and North Hampshire Hospital, broadcasting across Basingstoke on DAB, this is HRB.
1: From the Sky News Centre at 10, Donald Trump has claimed Iran is desperate to do a deal to end the latest escalation. The US struck around 90 targets last night after hitting around the same number the night before. Both sides signed a memorandum of understanding last month, which the US president said was now over. Dame Emily Thornberry, chair of the Foreign Affairs Select Committee, says much more diplomacy is needed.
2: It was negotiated by a third party on behalf of the two parties. Neither of them really made the kind of concessions that you need to make in order to have a lasting deal. You know, it was rushed and any differences were kind of like smoothed over. And it's not sustainable. This isn't a property deal. This is much more complicated.
1: The Met Police is investigating a donation made to Robert Jenrick's 2024 campaign to be Conservative Party leader. He lost the contest to Kemi Badenoch before switching to Reform UK earlier this year. Our political correspondent, Lucy McDade, explains what's being looked into.
3: The claim is that £37,500 of that came from a foreign donor. Why is that a problem? Well, it is against electoral law for any politician or political party to receive foreign money. So that, we believe, is what is under investigation.
1: Mr. Jenrick says the allegations are entirely false. New government proposals could see vets forced to cap prescription fees and face mandatory licensing. A new white paper suggests setting up an industry regulator. Disability benefits are not fit for purpose. That's the finding from an interim report which says applications for personal independence payments are viewed by claimants as dehumanising. Britain's Arthur Ferry has told the Queen he's dreaming of a Wimbledon final on his 24th birthday this Sunday. He's only the second wildcard to get to the semis. And the Prime Minister's hinted we could have an extra bank holiday if England win the World Cup. Sir Keir Starmer says he doesn't want to jinx things, but it's believed he's earmarked the 24th of July as a national day of celebration. I'm Tanya Stubbs.
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7: With David Saunderson.

There's Brian Adams getting us off to a good start here on a Thursday morning. Good morning. David Saunderson here with you for the next couple of hours. Thanks to Richard Smith for his A to Z of Pop, the letter G from the 1960s. Yeah, lots of songs in there I'm sure you recognised. So, what have we got coming up over the next hour? Well, we've got Susie's Song of the Week. That's next, a classic from the 1970s. Yeah, we're going on from a decade at least from Richard to start with. We've got the birthdays, if it's your birthday today, a couple of people that you share it with. A number one from a previous year. To qualify, it has to have become number one on this day, the 9th of July. Of course, we've got our featured artist. We're doing things a little bit different this morning. Instead of going for a band or a singer, we're going for a songwriter. And this particular mercurial songwriter, you're going to hear songs that he wrote for four different artists. Yeah, can you work that one out? First one will be just after 10:15. Local news and weather at 10:30. HRB Diary at 11:30. And of course, your requests, if you can get them in. I'll tell you how you can do that after this. Here's Susie's Song of the Week, Mr. John Denver from 1974. Of course, it's Annie's song. You're listening to HRB.

There we go. Annie's Song, originally released in 1974 from the album Back Home Again, charted at number one, of course. That was the live version from 1997. Right, so how do you get me to play the song that you want to hear? Right, well, if you're a patient in the hospital, pick up your bedside phone and press the hospital radio button. That calls us for free. Leave a message if I'm fiddling about in the studio and I can't take your call. Just tell me your first name, what ward you're in, and what song you'd like played. If you don't know what song you'd like played, just pick a number, anywhere between 1 and 14,000, and whatever it is on the system, that's what gets played. Members of staff on extension 43521, that's how you get yours played, 43521. If you're outside the hospital, you can call in, again, 01256 313 521. So again, leave a message if you can, 01256 313 521, or send a text message or voice note via WhatsApp. 074000 43088. That's 074000 43088.

0: Remember the time? Yeah, time is 10:15 here on Hospital Radio Basingstoke. Michael Jackson, of course, from the album Dangerous, 1991. And that was the follow-up single to Bad, and that charted at number 3. Right, pin your ears back because we have got the first song from our featured artist. And, of course, as I've said, it's a mercurial songwriter this time. So the first song that he wrote for a very famous singer will be coming up after this.
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Celine Dion. It's all coming back to me now, and of course, that was written by the mercurial Jim Steinman. So why have I changed to go for a songwriter today instead of a band or a singer? Well, because we went to the Anvil last Friday evening and we saw a show called Anything for Love by a chap called Steve Steinman. That's not his original name. He actually changed his name by deed poll to Steinman. But he does lots of Meatloaf shows and Jim Steinman shows and things. And it was a very good show. Auditorium wasn't full. But everybody seemed to have a great time, as did we. So, Jim Steinman, born in November 1947, died April 2021 at the age of 73. American composer, lyricist, get my teeth around that one, and record producer, of course, best known for his work with Meatloaf. And we'll hear one from Meatloaf a bit later. But that wasn't the only person he wrote songs for, and so today we're featuring four songs from Jim for four different artists. That one became number three in the UK and reached number two in the United States. It was from Celine's album Falling Into You. Steinman said the lyrics to the song were inspired by the novel Wuthering Heights by Emily Bronte. Right, let's go for another power ballad. Here's Cyndi Lauper. Time in HRB is 10:25. Got the news and local weather coming up right after this.

0: Cyndi Lauper, of course. I Drove All Night from 1989. Well, not from 1989 until today. Right, time is 10:30, so it's time for a bit of this.
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0: OK, so on your local news for today, five playgrounds are set to be refurbished or renewed over the next 2 years under a £400,000 investment programme. Rushmore Borough Council's Cabinet has earmarked the funding for play areas in Farnborough and Aldershot, identifies as amongst the most in need of upgrades. Some equipment targeted for replacement is more than 25 to 30 years old. A former Basingstoke schoolgirl who became the last woman to be hanged in the UK has been granted a posthumous conditional pardon more than 70 years after her execution. Ruth Ellis, who spent part of her childhood in Basingstoke and attended schools in the town, was hanged at Holloway Prison on July the 13th, 1955, for the murder of her lover racing driver David Blakely outside the Magdala pub in Hampstead, North London. Deputy Prime Minister David Lammy told MPs the King had accepted the government's advice to grant Ellis a conditional pardon, replacing the death penalty on her record with a sentence of life imprisonment. The move stops short of declaring her innocence, but ministers say it recognises a profound injustice in an exceptional case amid growing historical evidence that Ellis was a victim of sustained domestic abuse and would likely have been treated differently by the courts today. A scarecrow resembling Donald Trump is entertaining visitors at Overton's Scarecrow Festival. The Trump-like figure, complete with straw hair, is among hundreds of other creative entries across the village. This year marks the seventh edition of the popular festival, which first began in 2009. The festival's proceeds go towards sport and recreation, with a special focus this year on celebrating 60 years of the Overton Recreation Ground.
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0: Okay, so it's going to be another hot and sunny day with a high of 33 degrees, but still feeling hotter in the gentle breeze from the south-southwest. Tonight, it's going to be another warm one with temperatures dropping to only 20 degrees. The outlook is for more days of sunshine and high temperatures. Next for rain is around about Thursday.
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from 1972. Of course, the unmistakable voice of Elvis Presley and Angel. Time on HRB is 10:35. Of course, we've got the national and international news at the top of the hour. But don't forget, you can still get me to play your request. The best thing to do, honestly, is send me a WhatsApp. 07400-43088. 07400-43088. Just tell me your name. A first name will do. What you'd like played, or if you can't think of anything that you'd very much like played, just pick a number from 1 to 14,000 and I'll find something. Well, I'll find that number and play that one. Here's Diana Ross. When you tell me that you love me.

0: Nina Simone, of course, Feeling Good from 1985. Hope you're feeling good on this Thursday morning, enjoying the sun rather than suffering in the sun. And of course, before that, we had When You Tell Me That You Love Me, Diana Ross. We have got the second song from our featured artist, well, from our featured songwriter, of course, Mr. Jim Steinman, coming up right after this.
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Bonnie Tyler, Holding Out for a Hero. Of course, that was a very successful song for her, and that was co-written by Jim Steinman, because he was also involved with Dean Pitchford, who wrote the screenplay for the film that it was associated with, Footloose. Yeah. So, soundtrack for that album, 1984 film, it got to number two for Bonnie Tyler in the UK. Moving on HRB, here's Bill Withers. It's a lovely day. Oh, yes, it is.

0: Annie Lennox with her version of No More I Love You. Right, it's almost time for the news. So what have we got coming up in the second hour of the show this Thursday morning? Well, we're going to have the birthdays, if it's your birthday today, a couple of people you share it with, and a song related to one of the people whose birthday it is. But it won't be you, unless you're a very good singer, and you let me know in advance. Number one from a previous year, that'll be after 11:30. And of course, at around about 11:30, we'll have the HRB diary. And we have got two more songs from our feature artist, the songwriter, Mr. Jim Steinman. That'll be coming up just after the sort of messages at 11:15 and 11:45. But now, with the time coming up at 10:58, after this, it'll be the news.
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4: Hi, I'm Rashmi Rajesh. I am the assistant in endoscopy unit. So I run the endoscopy service. So we have all the upper gastroendoscopy and lower GI endoscopies here. And also we run the respiratory service by doing bronchoscopy. And also we're doing the EBUS. Now, you know, it is quite a diagnostic procedure, but we also have the therapeutic interventions going on. Endoscopically, and also we're taking part of the bowel cancer screening program, which is a national bowel cancer screening. So we have, in a week, we run two bowel cancer screening lists, and also we do the bowel scope, which is also part of the national program.
2: The latest national and international news is next.
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5: From the Sky News Centre at 11. Breaking news. Welsh singer Bonnie Tyler has died at the age of 75. Her family say she passed away unexpectedly last night in hospital in Portugal as a result of the illness she was being treated for. She was best known for hits including Total Eclipse of the Heart. The US president has claimed Tehran wants an agreement to end the latest round of American attacks.
6: They have very little left and they want to make a deal so badly. They called a little while ago. They want to make a deal so badly. I just don't know if they're worthy of making a deal. I don't know that they're going to honor the deal.
5: Donald Trump spoken on board Air Force One after US forces targeted ports and cities in southern Iran. In response, Tehran has targeted US bases in Gulf nations. Robert Jenrick, now a Reform UK MP, has denied any wrongdoing after it emerged money given to his campaign to become Conservative leader is being investigated by police. It's claimed part of the donation came from a foreign source, which isn't allowed. Meanwhile, a by-election in the Clacton constituency has been formally triggered after Nigel Farage's resignation. He says he'll fight to win back his seat. Labour, the Conservatives, Green Party and the Lib Dems have said they'll boycott the vote. Vet businesses will be accountable to an independent regulator for the first time as part of the biggest shake-up of the sector in 60 years. It's after a recent review found some animal owners are paying tens of thousands of pounds for treatment. Here's Labour's Emma Reynolds.
7: We introduce more price transparency, drive down prices so that pet owners can benefit from comparing prices between practices, but also crucially modernising a system that dates back to 1966.
5: And as the current heatwave moves further north and west, the UK's electricity grid is warning it will need more power today. It's expecting to come under pressure as people turn on their fans and air conditioning units.
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There we go. That's the Four Tops. When She Was My Girl. Right, so it's around about 11:05. We've had our first song after the news and international news. So on a Thursday morning, it's time for the birthday. So if it's your birthday today, the 9th of July, I do wish you very many happy returns of the day. And here's a couple of people that you share it with. Lydia Lucy White. Born 1993, so she's a mere stripling, a mere 33 today. She's from Essex, an English singer and television personality. She's featured in many acts with Will.i.am and others. In 2013, she featured in the 10th series of The X Factor, where she was mentored by Nicole Scherzinger, and she reached the 6th chair challenge. In 2016, she reached the final of the 5th series of The Voice UK and was mentored by, no other than Will.i.am. We're going to also talk about a chap called Mark Almond. He was born in 1957, so he's 69 today. English singer, songwriter and musician who first began performing and recording in the synth pop duo, new wave duo, Soft Cell. He's also had a diverse career as a solo artist, including collaborations with Gene Pitney on the 1989 UK number one single Something's Gotten Hold of My Heart. He's actually sold more than 30 million records worldwide over 4 decades. He's also spent a month in a coma after a near-fatal motorcycle accident in 2004 and later became a patron of the brain trauma charity Headway. He was appointed an OBE in the 2018 New Year's Honours for services to arts and culture. So let's have a bit of Soft Cell.

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You're listening to Hospital Radio Basingstoke. Time's 11:13. So we've still got to come that number one from a previous year. Can you work out what year it might be? Because very few songs actually became number one on this day in a previous year. Right, let's move on with some more music. Here's a bit of Blondie. She's hanging on the telephone.

0: Blondie, of course, hanging on the telephone from that classic album Parallel Lines back in 1978. And as a single, it reached number 5. Right, we have got the third song from our featured artist, the Jim Steinman, as the songwriter, and a song he wrote in collaboration with Mr. Andrew Lloyd Webber, coming up right after this.
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Boyzone and No Matter What. The original song written by Andrew Lloyd Webber, who did the music, and Jim Steinman, who did the lyrics for the musical Whistle Down the Wind. The Irish boy band Boyzone, that was their cover of it, and that was their best-selling single in the UK. It's also the biggest ever hit from a stage musical and the biggest selling single ever by an Irish act in the UK. And of course, the Boyzone's version got to number one in 1998 and was from their album Where We Belong. Oh, let's simplify things a bit, shall we? Here's Simple Minds.

Simple Minds, Don't You Forget About Me from 1985. We've got the HRB Diary coming up after the next song. Oh, by the way, did you know it's Argentina's Independence Day? They're celebrating Independence Day. I bet they're celebrating a lot more than that, don't you? After their win over Egypt. A bit controversial, that, wasn't it? Oh,

0: Tears on my pillow, shanana. 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
0: So, if you like gardening, Heriod Gardening Club are holding a talk at Heriod Village Hub on Thursday, the 23rd of July at 7 p.m. So that's a couple of weeks away. Summer flowering perennials. Local garden designer Jill Fitt will show summer flowering perennials, giving information on growing conditions and characteristics. A limited number of plants will also be available to buy. Everyone's welcome. Entry is £10, payable in cash, I presume, on the door. Wine will be available to purchase as well. I expect they'll want cash there as well. And a raffle will be held to raise funds, obviously, for Heriod Gardening Club. So that's Thursday, the 23rd of July at 7 p.m, Heriod Village Hub, Heriod Gardening Club, and all about summer flowering perennials.
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John Paul Young, Love is in the Air from 1978. Right, the time on HRB on a Thursday morning is now nearly 11:36, and it's number one time. Don't forget to qualify. The next song has to have become number one on this day in a previous year. Got a choice of three songs. I'm going to jump to the second one because I'm going to play the first one. 1988, Nothing's Gonna Change My Love For You. Glenn Medeiros, and that was there for 4 weeks. In 2020, Savage Love by Josh685. What a name. Josh685 and Jason Derulo. I nearly always get tongue twisted on the old Derulo. That was also there for 3 weeks, but I'm going to play this absolute classic from 1964. House of the Rising Sun. It was only there for 1 week, but what a song by The Animals.

Yes, it became number one on this day back in 1964. It was only there for 1 week, but there we go. Animals, House of the Rising Sun. Well, of course, we heard on the national and international news at the top of the hour about the sad passing of Bonnie Tyler. And, of course, played a song by Bonnie Tyler earlier in the show because it was written by Jim Steinman, Holding Out for a Hero. He didn't write this one, but it's the one she's probably best known for. So we play this one in honour of Bonnie Tyler.

0: Bonnie Tyler, Total Eclipse of the Heart, who sadly passed away unexpectedly in Portugal. And that was, of course, written and produced by Jim Steinman, so I got that wrong. His songs, of course, often passionate, opulent, and sometimes perplexing, and that one was all three. We have actually got the fourth song from Jim Steinman coming up after this, and of course, it's going to be a bit of meatloaf.
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2: 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Eastrop Park to Carpenters Down. This is HRB.

That's the final song from our featured songwriter today, Mr. Jim Steinman. Of course, we've had five rather than four, who, of course, he wrote most of Meatloaf's songs. This one, of course, on the original Bat Out of Hell album in 1977. I well remember buying that one when I was at university. The single only charted at number 33, but I doubt there's many people out there around today who don't know about it. A song of pure passion. Classic Mr. Steinman. Oh, right, let's take a breath. Here comes the sun. Steve Harley and Cockney Rebel, time on HRB is 11:52, and Neil Ogden will be here with your lunch break at the top.

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0: There we go. Mr. Johnny Cash finishing off today's show with You Are My Sunshine. Right, OK, so Neil is next up. Neil Ogden with your lunch break. At 1 p.m, the HRB team will be here with the afternoon mix. And at 3 p.m, Dave Marley. Tonight, 8 o'clock, Mark Payne will be here for your requests and dedications. I'll be back with you next week with lots more music, birthdays, etc, etc. Ta-ra.
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3: This is Neil Ogden just gathering everyone together for the Sound of Sunday this weekend. 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
11: News Centre at midday. Welsh singer Bonnie Tyler has died in Portugal. She was 75. Debbie Ridgard reports.
12: Bonnie was best known for hits including Total Eclipse of the Heart and Holding Out for a Hero. She was nominated for 3 Grammys and in 2013 represented the UK at the Eurovision. In 2023, she was made an MBE for services to music. Her family say she passed away last night. She'd been in hospital since having emergency intestinal surgery in May.
11: Donald Trump has claimed Iran is desperate for a deal to end the escalation. It's after a second night of tit-for-tat strikes. Andy Burnham has officially nominated himself to become leader of the Labour Party.
13: The nomination process has opened this morning, so glad to see some MPs going in. I'm still the only candidate in the race. We'll get the first indication about 7 p.m. tonight. But yeah, it's all starting to feel very real.
11: He's posted a video on social media saying it's strange to enter himself into the race for number 10. Candidates need the backing of 81 MPs to put themselves forward to replace Sir Keir Starmer. An interim report has called for a fundamental change into how people in England and Wales apply for the personal independence payment. Disabled people have told the Times Review PIP doesn't work for claimants or for the government. Manchester United have confirmed the club's new 100,000-seater stadium will not be on the site of Old Trafford. It will be 350 metres away and take 5 years to build. And Olivia and Mohammed are once again the most popular baby names in England and Wales. The Office for National Statistics shows Lily has replaced Amelia in second spot. Noah is the runner-up for boys. That's the latest. I'm Tanya.
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To landing season change here on HRB. Good afternoon, wherever you're listening to us. It's Thursday lunchtime. Thanks to David Saunderson for the last 2 hours. It's Neil Ogden with your lunch break for a Thursday. I wasn't intending to be here, but it looks like I'm back again. Right, I'm here till 1 o'clock. We've got Word on Health later, your local news and your local weather as well. And it's Bjork now, and oh so quiet here on HRB on your Thursday lunch break.

0: shout to an HRB on your Thursday lunch break. Wimbledon continues today. Wasn't it brilliant yesterday? Arthur Ferry into the semi-finals of Wimbledon. How brilliant is that? And who knows? Who knows? You can see him making it into the final, can't you? On Sunday. How brilliant would that be? Following in the footsteps of Andy Murray. And the last wild card entry in the men's singles to Wimbledon was Goran Ivanišević in 2001. He was the last wild card entry to get to the court, to the semi-finals. And he only went and won it. So you never know. So yeah, brilliant. Arthur Ferry, he'll be in action on Friday in the men's semi-final at Wimbledon. Right, okay, we'll have the word on health soon, and oh yes, the local weather. It's just going to be hot. I think that's basically sums it.
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0: specials here on HLB. It's a Thursday lunch break. We've had one Music On Demand show this morning. We've got another one later. So if you'd like your favourite song, then Mark Payne will be here to do the honours tonight from 8 until 10, preceded by One Hit Wonders, new for Thursday evening, preceded by more Unbeatable 80s with Steve Randall. Right, let's get the word on health now. Here's Paul Pennington.
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2: Across the UK, there are over 30,000 out-of-hospital cardiac arrests, or heart attacks as they're otherwise known, that take place each year. But sadly, less than 1 in 10 people survive. Acting fast when faced with what's been termed the ultimate medical emergency is crucial. To enable us to do so, as part of Heart Month, the British Heart Foundation is offering free CPR training that, armed with a smartphone or tablet, we can learn in just 15 minutes. Lizzie Moscardini is the British Heart Foundation's Programme Manager for Health Partnerships and Community Resuscitation.
3: CPR stands for Cardiopulmonary Resuscitation and is a life-saving skill that everyone should learn because it could be the difference between life or death. It's something that we should administer when someone goes into cardiac arrest. It helps the body continue to pump blood around the body to give people the best possible chance of survival.
2: Lizzie, how many people across the UK don't know CPR skills?
3: Previous surveys have shown us that around a third of adults have never undertaken any form of CPR training, and we know that bystander intervention is really key to helping the chain of survival, so it's really important that more people do learn how to do CPR. We know in other countries where CPR is taught from a young age, the survival rates are better than they are here, so we want to make sure that everyone in the UK has the opportunity to learn these skills because it could make a difference in the ultimate medical emergency.
2: Talk me through what you're offering via the British Heart Foundation website.
3: Reviva is our free innovative online training tool that we're encouraging everyone to use. It's been created to improve the nation's CPR and defibrillation skills. The training's really quick, it's really easy. All you need is a smartphone and a cushion. And in 15 minutes, the training tool

0: 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And then it also outlines the correct steps to take for using a defibrillator. 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
3: More from the Word on Health later on HLB on the afternoon mix, which also includes Word Whiz, your daily memory and word game, and also the 80 litre pot bite size at 2:30 as well. Our local news in there as well, talking of which, it's coming next after this.
4: I see the crystal raindrops fall, and the beauty of it all is when the sun comes shining through.

0: Grover Washington and Bill Withers here on HRB, just the two of us. Seems to have gone all quiet in the World Cup over the last few days, doesn't it? Because we're waiting for the quarterfinals to start. I think they start tomorrow. And of course, we've got England against Norway on Saturday for a place in the semi-final. And if England get through their semi-final, we'll be next Wednesday kicking off at 8 o'clock. And I realised, suddenly realised yesterday, I'm working next Wednesday evening. How on earth did I plan that? Ah, dear. Anyway, that's a big football weekend this weekend. As mentioned earlier, could be a big tennis weekend as well. What a summer of sport we're having so far. And it's certainly going to be hot. We'll check out the local weather after the headlines at 12:30.
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2: In today's news, a former Basingstoke schoolgirl who became the last woman to be hanged in the UK has been granted a retrospective conditional pardon more than 70 years after her execution. Ruth Ellis, who spent part of her childhood in Basingstoke and attended schools in the town, was hanged at Holloway Prison on July the 13th, 1955, for the murder of her lover, David Blakely, outside the Magdala pub in Hampstead, North London. Deputy Prime Minister David Lammy told MPs the King had accepted the government's advice to grant Ellis a conditional pardon, replacing the death penalty on her record with a sentence of life imprisonment. The move stops short of declaring her innocent, but ministers say it recognises a profound injustice in an exceptional case amid growing historical evidence that Ellis was a victim of sustained domestic abuse and would likely have been treated differently by the courts today. A popular vegan cafe has announced it will close after 4.5 years. Vemelin in Chinham Shopping Centre will close on September the 30th. The business opened in January 2022 as Basingstoke's first 100% vegan cafe. The cafe was also known for its unique interior decorated with original African artwork painted and hand-signed by artists in Ghana. A scarecrow resembling Donald Trump is entertaining visitors at Overton's Scarecrow Festival. The Trump-like figure, complete with straw hair, is among hundreds of other creative entries across the village. This year marks the 7th edition of the popular festival, which first began in 2009. The festival proceeds go towards sports and recreation, with a special focus this year on celebrating 60 years of the Overton Recreational Centre.
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0: Another hot, dry, sunny day today. Temperatures above 30 degrees. So if you're out and about, do take care in the sunshine. And there is an amber heat warning, a heat health warning out in force across the south of England at the moment. More of the same tomorrow and over the weekend. Continuing hot, dry, maybe an isolated shower around, but over 30 degrees, the heat warning continues.

Now, EastEnders is back tonight. As far as I know, it's 7:30 on BBC Two. But I said that this time yesterday. And Wimbledon finished early and they moved it to BBC One. So who knows where EastEnders is going to be tonight. But it will continue with Max and Priya getting hot under the collar. And the aftermath of Billy and Honey's ordeal at the hands of B. And I thought this was really funny last night. B in the police station, and along comes the duty solicitor to help her by the name of Mrs. Bumble. Mrs. Bumble helping B. I mean, who thought of that? Yeah, honestly, yeah, this is true. Who came up with that idea? All right, here's a yellow on HRB.

0: ELO, Last Train to London. I was on a train from London last Sunday after a really hot day, standing outside the London Stadium guiding Metallica concert goers to their to the right place at the London Stadium. No air conditioning. Thanks, South Western Railway, for the air for having a train with no air conditioning on one of the hottest days of the year last Sunday. Really comfortable.
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Campbell, the Rhinestone Campbell here on HRB. If you're coming along to the Basingstoke, not the Basingstoke, the Tadley Community Social this afternoon at Bishop's Records, I will see you there. Make sure you have your requests ready, because we'll be recording you, announcing them, and you'll hear all that on Residents' Requests this Sunday afternoon at 4 o'clock. As part of the Sound of Sunday, which returns live on Sunday from 1:30, all the regular features returning, including the weekend prize draw, your chance to win that goodie bag this Sunday afternoon and this weekend. You just have to be a patient in hospital to have a request this Sunday, or this weekend even, and you'll be entered into the draw, and you could be the winner this weekend. A summer super weekend prize draw coming up in a couple of weeks. We might tell you about that on Sunday, with three prizes up for grabs, but just the one goodie bag up for grabs this weekend. Woo! Yeah, really. That's Kiss and Crazy, Crazy Nights on HRB.

0: That's Kiss and Crazy Crazy Nice. That's your value from me for this afternoon on your lunch break. I will be back on Saturday morning at 11 o'clock with the highlights of the Basingstoke Festival, opening parade and all three weekends. That's from 11 o'clock on Saturday morning. And the Saturday Sunday back as normal Sunday afternoon. All the regular fun and features, including the weekend prize draw. Someone's going to be the winner this weekend. And it's Risen Sequest at Bishop's Record in Tadley as well. This afternoon, you've got 21st Century Hits, a four-day Marley Classic Chart rundown at 3, and the afternoon mix will follow the news next at 1 o'clock. And tomorrow, you've got a lunch break back at 12, hopefully with Elliot. But the way this week is gone, it could be with anyone. Have a good Thursday.
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3: You're with Ryland Lee, one of the volunteers for Hampshire and Isle of Wight Air Ambulance. And essentially, what we do is to bring pre-hospital critical care to patients. So we have on board at any one time a pilot, a critical care paramedic, specially trained, and a critical care doctor, who will be A&E specialists from Southampton, Winchester, and Basingstoke. And essentially, the idea is to get to a patient within the so-called golden hour. So we are only called out for severe traumas. We have people sitting in the 999 centres who listen in to calls, who will make a judgment call on whether the air ambulance needs to be called out. Our strap line, I think, says it all. It's sort of ordinary people, our medical staff, providing extraordinary care, supported by you, the generous public of Hampshire.
4: So I'm Kerry Stowe. I'm the lead tissue viability clinical nurse specialist for Hampshire Hospitals. And I look after the tissue viability team. So we're a team of specialist nurses who work within the field of wound care and complex wounds. So our aims as a service are to have an improved structure where we sit within the umbrella of fundamentals of care, which aims to consider the broader picture of our patients. We envisage being a single point of access for our healthcare colleagues. Our aim is to offer individualised care based on a holistic assessment and to help motivate the delivery of care. We work with all aspects of prevention and management of acute and chronic wounds with a focus on these patients with hard to heal and complex wounds.
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1: 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This is HRB.
7: From the Sky News Centre at 1, Welsh singer Bonnie Tyler has died at the age of 75. Her family say they're heartbroken at her death in hospital in Portugal last night. She was known for hits including Holding Out for a Hero and Total Eclipse of the Heart. Showbiz reporter Kelly Allen saw firsthand the power of her live performances at a charity gala.
8: It was at the Albert Hall and she performed, and I remember thinking, this is so cool, because that song, Total Eclipse of the Heart, I would sing with my friends. It's a big karaoke hit. And I got to meet her afterwards and she was just so lovely and so happy to be there and helping a woman's charity.
7: A 33-year-old man has denied the attempted murder of 10 people on a train in Huntingdon in Cambridgeshire. Several people were stabbed on a service from Doncaster to London in November last year. Iran's media says a US projectile has struck the area around the country's Bashir nuclear power plant. Donald Trump's called Tehran desperate, saying it wants a deal after a second night of tit-for-tat strikes. Iran targeted three tankers in the Strait of Hormuz on Tuesday. Nicholas Hopton, the former UK ambassador to Iran, says the latest escalation is down to a misunderstanding over the shipping channel.
9: The Iranians interpret it as meaning that they should be consulted and have control over any shipping passing through the strait. And the US side interprets it as saying the Iranians should facilitate and make sure that any passage is peaceful.
7: A minister leading a review into disability benefits says the whole system needs to be overhauled. Sir Stephen Timms' interim report suggests claimants find the assessment process for personal independence payments dehumanising. Andy Burnham's officially in the running to become leader of the Labour Party. He's posted a video on social media saying it feels strange to enter himself into the race for number 10. And Harry Styles has been presented with a special gold Blue Peter badge after his record-breaking residency at Wembley.
1: Around the hospital, online at hrbasingstoke.co.uk and across Basingstoke on DAB. Local news and information. This is the HRB Afternoon Mix.

The Basingstoke Transport Festival, the Old Basing Carnival, the Tadley Treacle Fair, out in your community. This is HRB.

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3: Speaking to Sean, who is a member of the dementia team here at Basingstoke Hospital.
4: I guess the main point is that most of the time our patients generally don't come in because of the dementia itself. People living with dementia obviously get the same kind of ailments as everybody else. And the problem is the dementia will compound those issues. So we're essentially here to support them through that journey and hopefully kind of level that balance, make sure they get the support and the care that they need.
3: On top of the beds, there's like a little sunflower logo. Perhaps you could just explain a little bit more about that for us?
4: The sunflower just denotes that somebody has a diagnosis of dementia. So it's not something that people may necessarily want to sort of be sort of everybody to know about, but they do need, again, that extra level of care. So it's just a way of allowing the staff on the wards to know that person has a diagnosis, and that whilst everyone should certainly have a person-centred approach given to them, that it's really, really important that we try and stress that and give them the time and the knowledge of our expertise that we're able to do.
1: 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One station. This is HRB.

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1: You're listening to Word on Health with Paul Pennington. On air and online 52 weeks of the year. Taking you behind the healthcare headlines, this is Word on Health.
2: It's not clear why, but testicular cancer cases, while still relatively rare, have doubled in the last 50 years. It can occur at any age, but is most common in young and middle-aged men between the ages of 15 and 49, the highest incidence being in men aged 25 to 34. When caught early, testicular cancer has a 98% survival rate.

0: Rob, men should check their testicles once a month to spot any unusual changes, lumps, swelling or persistent discomfort. And the best time to do a self-examination is after a warm bath or shower, as it's easier to feel any abnormalities. And if you do, I know we fellas are less likely than women to visit a doctor, particularly for issues related to intimate areas, but it really is important, isn't it?
1: The quicker a potential problem like testicular cancer is identified, the quicker it can be treated and the less treatment potentially that will involve.
0: Encouraging open conversations about testicular health and radio reports such as this, it's hope breaks the stigma surrounding it and normalises routine self-examinations. And we have a detailed breakdown on the wordandhealth.com website that guys can follow. Rob, are there men at heightened risk of testicular cancer?
1: Family history increases the risks. If a father had testicular cancer, the risk to a son is about 4 or 5 times greater. If a brother had testicular cancer, that risk is about 9 or 10 times greater. We also know that having had testicular cancer previously, there's more likelihood that it can reoccur. Poorly functioning testicles or testicles that aren't maintaining proper function may increase the risk. And having had a history of an undescended testicle, although this can be corrected in childhood using a fairly simple surgical procedure, the risk of testicular cancer is still raised. And men who are perhaps having fertility problems are slightly more at risk.
0: My grateful thanks to Rob Corns. To find out more and to access our latest podcast, visit the wordonhealth.com website. 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
4: 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A variety of activities provided by Basingstoke Neighbour Care are part of the afternoon, including the opportunity to be part of Risen Sequest on HRB once a month. It costs £2, which includes refreshments. It's at Bishopswood Court, Hanger Road in Tadley, every Thursday at 2:15.
5: Promote an event on HRB by sending us the details to hrbdiary@hrbasingstoke.co.uk.
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1: Yep, it's another Word Whiz as we test your grey matter. Coming up, we've got a whole load of random words. And once you've heard them all, we'll set you the task of recalling 10 of those words on a theme. If you're all set, let's hear those words. Liverpool Street. Euston. Westminster. Oxfordshire. 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Essex. Company. Victoria. King's Cross. Gloucestershire. Harrow on the Hill. Sussex. Pack. Flock. Marylebone. Wembley Park. Plague. 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Rutland. Bed. Somerset. Heard. Middlesex. Embankment. Kent. Parliament. Finchley Road. So there's our random words. And the theme today? We're searching for 10 animal groups. That's 10 groups of animals. So wind the old brain back. Can you recall those 10 items? We'll give you a bit of thinking time, and then we'll give you the answers shortly.
0: Word Whiz.

0: We want to know what's going on around the Basingstoke area in the coming months. 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
4: 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So that's the A to Z of Pop, later this evening at 10 o'clock and only here on Hospital Radio Basingstoke.

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1: Now, a moment ago, we were playing our Word Whiz game, if you recall. You heard a whole load of random words. Then we asked you to recall 10 animal groups. Did you recall them all? Let's grab the answers. Any order's fine. And see how you did.

HRB is interested to know what is going on in and around the Basingstoke area in the coming months. If you are aware of a charity or non-profit making event, HRB can promote it on air during our HRB Diary feature and in our mix shows throughout the day. HRB broadcasts the Basingstoke and the local area on DAB as well as online and around the hospital, potentially reaching thousands of listeners. So why not send us details of your event via email to hrbdiary@hrbasingstoke.co.uk.

0: So, hello there. I'm here with Colin Tanner, Retail Business Manager of St Michael's Hospice, and we're at the first of the monthly kilo sales up at the Furniture Centre in Chinham. So, Colin, for those of you who don't know about a kilo sale, what it involves, maybe tell us a bit more about that, how it works?
1: Excellent. Thanks, Darren. So our kilo sales is an event where customers can come in and purchase clothing by the weight as opposed to an actual individual price label on the item. This is really important for us to have these events because we get a really good volume of donations that come in. And unfortunately, we can't always get these items out to all of our stores just simply because of space. So by having these events like the kilo sale, it allows us to make more money than what we would through recycling opportunities. And the customers get a great bargain as well. So what would happen is customers would come in, find all the items that they like, we will then weigh them and they will pay according to the weight. And the structure works out as £10 per kilogram or part thereof.
0: Fantastic. And as well as the clothing, there's other things like puzzles and soft toys and that kind of thing we kind of add to the experience. Now this is the first one you've done in this current format. How have things gone today?
1: Yeah, it's gone very well. We like to add additional pieces in. The puzzles is just something that we get donated in quite frequently. And again, if we can find opportunities to sell items off so that they don't get put into waste, then we need to do that. You know, we really like the opportunities of trying to be more sustainable. As for today, really pleased with how it started off. We've had a great footfall throughout the day. Regardless of a little bit of rain during the day, people still come out and shop, and the support from the local community has been brilliant.
0: Okay. And like we just said, it's going to be monthly. Is it going to be a similar format for future events, or are you looking at tinkering in any way, or just kind of keeping the same kind of content and sort of how it looks?
1: Well, it'll be the concept will remain the same, but the product is always going to change. So there will be a new product in all the time. Even on the next day, on the Sunday, definitely you're going to find new brands being put out there, new labels. So customers that have come on the Saturday, they can come on the Sunday and find something brand new as well. We will also look at opportunities to enhance what we've got. If we can find ways of doing things better, then we definitely will. But the concept of having it at our furniture store is really great because customers can come in, take a look at furniture, take a look at their retail therapy from a clothing point of view. And our donation centre is just behind us as well. So if they would like to bring any donations in, they can do that as well.
0: Absolutely. And I think what surprised me, we're looking on the rails. There's a lot of stuff there which is like decent branded. It's not just, you know, what might put my thing the cheaper stuff. Some really high quality products on the rails all the time, which people are getting really good deals on, aren't they?
1: Absolutely. When I was putting some rails together, I found some French Connection, some real classic Marks and Spencer's items, some really high-end high street brands. So these are items that are available, and you'll find people that love a bit of thrifting, they will come out and look for these brands because it's just a great opportunity to be more sustainable and get a good bargain.
0: Absolutely. And of course, this runs in conjunction with the existing charity shops and backs that up, because like all charities, the hospice needs an awful lot of money every single day. It's not once a year thing or once a month thing, it's continual. So I think in terms of the extra money it's producing, like you said, the stuff that's been in here today wouldn't only be on sale, it'd be in storage until the space in the shops. So it's just an extra bonus, isn't it, for the hospice?
1: Absolutely, and that is exactly what we're all about. Our role is to be able to generate as much money as we can to keep what the hospice does, which is absolutely incredible. We need to support them to make sure that they can continue doing what they do.
0: Of course, because the support this hospice provides is invaluable. It's almost like a club that nobody wants to be part of, ideally, but unfortunately people are. So I think the work done here and Solar Hospice is incredible. And I think what I've seen today myself is repeat customers. Some come in the morning and come back in the afternoon or even the following day. Have you found that?
1: I have. We've got a lot of regular customers. They support us in our stores. You know, right now we're trying to get some votes in for our favourite charity shop. And when we speak to some of the customers, they will tell us, oh, well, I've just recently been to Hook or I've been to Overton or any of our other stores. So it's really good to see that support from not just inside Basingstoke, but some of the a little bit further abroad as well, which is great. But yes, we've got regular customers. They come in all the time and we appreciate their support.
0: Okay, and just finally, you spoke about voting favourite charity shop. How can people do that, and was it the dilemma of getting in their votes?
1: Yeah, so they can go onto our website. They will be able to see the information on there. And all of our stores are handing out little bits of information with a nice little QR code that will link them straight through to where they can vote. Goes through with the Charity Retail Association. And I hope that everyone will vote us their favourite charity shop.
0: Fantastic. Colin, thanks for your time. Good to speak to you.

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3: Hi, I'm Rashmi Rajesh. I am the assistant in endoscopy unit. So I run the endoscopy service. So we have all the upper gastroendoscopy and the lower GI endoscopies here. And also we run the respiratory service by doing bronchoscopy. And also we're doing the EBUS. Now, you know, it is quite a diagnostic procedure, but we also have the therapeutic interventions going on endoscopically. And also we're taking part of the bowel cancer screening program, which is the national bowel cancer screening. So we have, in a week, we run two bowel cancer screening lists, and also we do the bowel scope, which is also part of the national program.
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0: This is HRB. From our studios at Basingstoke and North Hampshire Hospital, online, around the hospital, and across Basingstoke on DAB, this is HRB.
1: From the Sky News Centre at 2, Welsh singer Bonnie Tyler has died in Portugal. She was 75. Debbie Ridgard has more.
2: Bonnie was best known for hits including Total Eclipse of the Heart and Holding Out for a Hero. She was nominated for 3 Grammys and in 2013 represented the UK at the Eurovision. In 2023, she was made an MBE for services to music. Her family say she passed away last night as she'd been in hospital since having emergency intestinal surgery in May.
1: A man's pleaded not guilty to the attempted murders of 10 people on a train in Cambridgeshire. Anthony Williams will stand trial later this year over stabbings on an LNER service last November. Elsewhere, Donald Trump claims Iran has called and wants to make a deal after a second night of US strikes. State media in Tehran says an American projectile struck the perimeter of a nuclear power plant in the south of the country. Andy Burnham has joked it's all starting to feel very real now after he nominated himself to become the next leader of the Labour Party. He still seems to be the only MP in the race to replace Sir Keir Starmer. It's women's semi-finals day at Wimbledon with American Coco Gauff the highest seed left. Live to Richard Newman at Centre Court.
3: Not for much longer if things continue to go this way, because the two-time Grand Slam champion Gauff is a double break of serve down to the 10th seed Karolina Muchova in the first set. Muchova is serving for a 5-1 lead right now. She has looked tidy all tournament. After this, Mukova's fellow Czech Linda Noskova takes on Ukraine's Marta Kostyuk.
1: And Great Britain's most decorated Paralympian has retired from the international competition. Dame Sarah Storey says that she'll work to help promote Paralympic sport. That's the latest. I'm Imani Rana.
0: Around the hospital, online at hrbasingstoke.co.uk and across Basingstoke on DAB. Local news and information. 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

Do you enjoy walking? For some, the first step is the hardest. So why not take a Ramblers Basingstoke Wellbeing Walk? 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More details are available at ramblers.org.uk website.

0: 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That's Singing for the Brain on the fourth Wednesday of each month at Dashwood Manor Care Home, Bradley Way in Basingstoke, from 10:30 a.m. till midday.
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0: This is Neil Ogden, just gathering everyone together for the Sound of Sunday this weekend. Is that you, Ernie?
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0: And is that Sound of Sunday superfan, Robin?
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0: No, clearly not.
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Magnolia Accord Social Group, every Thursday morning, 10 a.m. to 12 p.m. It is a great opportunity to meet new friends and take part in a variety of activities run by Age Concern. That's every Thursday morning at 10 a.m. Magnolia Court Social Group, Magnolia Court in Popley. 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

Basingstoke Summer Running Festival takes place on Thursday the 13th of August from 6pm till 9pm in the War Memorial Park. Come and join Basingstoke Summer Running Festival, a new two-part run series in aid of Naomi House, our local children's hospice. Whether you enter the 5km or 10km, or your kids in the junior mile, all runners will receive unique finisher medal, post-race snacks, professional chip timing, free race photos, fully marshalled and supported event by St John's Paramedics, and a donation towards Naomi House. Fundraising isn't necessary, but if you'd like to take part in the fundraising and want more information, then email hello@-together.co.uk. That's the Basingstoke Summer Running Festival, Thursday the 13th of August in the War Memorial Park from 6pm till 9pm.

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3: In today's news, a former Basingstoke schoolgirl who became the last woman to be hanged in the UK has been granted a retrospective conditional pardon more than 70 years after her execution. Ruth Ellis, who spent part of her childhood in Basingstoke and attended schools in the town, was hanged at Holloway Prison on July the 13th, 1955, for the murder of her lover, David Blakely, outside the Magdala pub in Hampstead, North London. Deputy Prime Minister David Lammy told MPs the King had accepted the government's advice to grant Ellis a conditional pardon, replacing the death penalty on her record with a sentence of life imprisonment. The move stops short of declaring her innocent, but ministers say it recognises a profound injustice in an exceptional case amid growing historical evidence that Ellis was a victim of sustained domestic abuse and would likely have been treated differently by the courts today. A popular vegan cafe has announced it will close after 4.5 years. Vemelin in Chinham Shopping Centre will close on September the 30th. The business opened in January 2022 as Basingstoke's first 100% vegan cafe. The cafe was also known for its unique interior decorated with original African artwork painted and hand-signed by artists in Ghana. A scarecrow resembling Donald Trump is entertaining visitors at Overton's Scarecrow Festival. The Trump-like figure, complete with straw hair, is among hundreds of other creative entries across the village. This year marks the 7th edition of the popular festival, which first began in 2009. The festival's proceeds go towards sports and recreation, with a special focus this year on celebrating 60 years of the Overton Recreational Centre.
0: This is HRB.

0: The Basingstoke Transport Festival, the Old Basing Carnival, the Tadley Treacle Fair. HRB.
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3: Hello there, and welcome along to a bite-sized edition of the A to Z of Pop. Now, it's a collection of three relaxing, easy-listening songs, one where the title starts with our chosen letter, one whose artist name begins with that letter, and one where both the title and the artist start with that letter. This time around, I'm taking an A to Z look at the letter M, so please do stay with me here on the A to Z of Pop. And to get us off and running, a number 7 hit on the UK charts from 1992. This will be Lionel Richie from the LP Back to Front and My Destiny.

didn't sound very back to front to me. That sounded like Lionel Richie and My Destiny from 1992 here on your favourite station. We're looking today at the letter M. Now, here's a tune that you don't hear that often on the wireless. It comes from 1970 Canadian singer-songwriter Joni Mitchell, and she wrote this particular tune on her first trip to Hawaii. So it says here in the Book of Knowledge, throwing back the curtain, saw these beautiful green mountains in the distance, then looked down to find there was a big parking lot as far as the eye could see. No doubt had a few big yellow taxis on it as well.

0: do like that bit at the end there. Yeah. Joni Mitchell from 1970 and her Big Yellow Taxi. And there we are. That almost concludes our all too brief look at the letter M for this time around.
1: Today's edition of the A to Z of Pop was produced and presented by Richard Smith. 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
0: So please join me again soon for more from the files of the A to Z of Pop. Now, I've had a tune beginning with M, My Destiny, Lionel Richie. We've had an artist beginning with M, Joni Mitchell, Big Yellow Taxi. Now, here's a song by an artist that all begins with M. From the album Volume 2, 1990, A Brand New Decade. Soul to Soul featuring Kim Mazelle. See, it begins with M. And a song called Missing You. Thanks for your company. I'll see you later. Take care. Ta-ra.

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3: 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We work with all aspects of prevention and management of acute and chronic wounds with a focus on these patients with hard to heal and complex wounds.
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For more information, call Ron on 07831 612744 or David on 01256 211508.

Book Books will take place on the first Thursday of the month between 2 and 4pm at the Elizabeth Hall, Raven Road in Hook. 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Books are just 50 pence each, 3 for 50 pence for children's books. 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That's Hook Books on the first Thursday of each month at the Elizabeth Hall in Raven

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0: From our studios at Basingstoke and North Hampshire Hospital, online, around the hospital, and across Basingstoke on DAB, this is HRB.
1: From the Sky News Centre at 3, Welsh singer Bonnie Tyler has died at the age of 75. Her family say they're heartbroken at her death in hospital in Portugal last night. She was known for huge 80s power ballads, including Holding Out for a Hero and Total Eclipse of the Heart. Showbiz reporter Kelly Allen saw firsthand the power of her live performances at a charity gala.
2: It was at the Albert Hall and she performed, and I remember thinking, this is so cool, because that song, Total Eclipse of the Heart, I would sing with my friends. It's a big karaoke hit. And I got to meet her afterwards, and she was just so lovely and so happy to be there and helping a woman's charity.
1: The family of a woman and her two children who were found dead in Bedfordshire earlier this week say they are dealing with unimaginable loss. Police suspect the children's father, Mark Schumer, of murdering all three. He's believed to have fled to Zimbabwe. Extreme heat in the UK is said to be causing early harvests and is forcing local authorities to introduce hosepipe bans. The electricity grid operators calling on the sector to boost production ahead of an expected peak in use this evening. France media says a US projectile has struck the area around the country's Bashir nuclear power plant. Donald Trump's claimed Tehran is desperate for a deal after a second night of tit-for-tat strikes. Nicholas Hopton, the former UK ambassador to Iran, says the latest escalations down to a misunderstanding over the shipping channel.
3: The Iranians interpret it as meaning that they should be consulted and have control over any shipping passing through the strait. And the US side interprets it as saying the Iranians should facilitate and make sure that any passage is peaceful.
1: Andy Burnham's officially nominated himself to become leader of the Labour Party. Candidates need the backing of 81 MPs to put themselves forward to replace Sir Keir Starmer. And Olivia and Mohammed are once again the most popular baby names in England and Wales. Eliana and Gracie are among new entries to the top 100. That's the latest. I'm Imani Rana.
0: From Bramley to Brighton Hill, Buckskin to Overton.
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And so we're up and running with another classic chart rundown with me, Dave Marley. Today we're concentrating on the chart from July of 1989. Down from last week's number 12 to this week's number 20 was Guns N' Roses with a re-entry of Sweet Child of Mine. Down from last week's 17 to this week's 19, Clannad featuring Bono in A Lifetime. And a brand new entry at this week's number 18 was Ain't Nobody from Rufus and Chaka Khan, the 89 remix. And it's down from last week's number 10 to this week's

0: And so it falls down from last week's number 10 to this week's 17 for Donna Allen and the cover version of the Maze classic Joy and Pain. And it falls down from last week's number 9 to this week's
1: number 16
0: for D-Mob featuring LRS.

0: And so it's a fall of seven spaces from last week's number 9 to this week's 16 for D-Mob featuring LRS. And it's time to get funky. We're counting down the top 20 of July 1989. And at this week's
1: number 15,
0: it's a remix for M and Pop Music.

0: A brand new entry of this week's number 15 for M and Pop Music 89. And it falls down 9 spaces from last week's number 5 to this week's
1: number 14
0: for Jason Donovan.

0: And so it's a fall of 9 spaces from last week's number 5 to this week's 14. Jason Donovan and Sealed With A Kiss. Down from last week's number 6 to this week's 13 for Sunita. And right back where we started. And a brand new entry at this week's
1: number 12
0: for Sonia.

0: And so, brand new entry at this week's number 12 for Sonia, You'll Never Stop Me From Loving You. And at this week's
1: number 11,
0: it's a non-mover for Double Trouble and the Rebel MC.
2: No matter what the people say, these sounds lead the way.

And so a non-mover at this week's number 11 for Double Trouble and the Rebel MC with Just Keep Rocking as we step inside the top 10 of July 1989. A brand new entry for Guns N' Roses at number 10 with Patience, and it's down from last week's number 7 to this week's number

0: And so Cyndi Lauper falls down two spaces from last week's number 7 to this week's number 9 with I Drove All Night. And at this week's
1: number 8,
0: it falls down four spaces from last week's number 4 for U2.

0: And so a fall of four spaces from last week's number four to this week's number eight, U2 and All I Want Is You. And it climbs from last week's number 13 to this week's
1: number seven
0: for Queen. We're

0: And so Queen climbed 6 spaces from last week's 13 to this week's number 7 with Breakthrough. We're counting down the top 20 of July 1989. And it's a climber of 2 spaces at this week's
1: number 6.
0: It's Gladys Knight.

0: And so it climbs two spaces from last week's number 8 to this week's number 6, Gladys Knight with the theme tune to License to Kill. We're counting down the top 20 of July 1989, and at this week's
1: number 5,
0: it's a brand new entry for the Pet Shop Boys.

0: And so a brand new entry at this week's number five for the Pet Shop Boys, and it's all right. We're one track away from the top three of July 1989, and it falls down two spaces from last week's number two to this week's
1: number four
0: for Prince.
2: Oh, I got a live one here.

0: Hi. Bruce Wayne. I tried to avoid all this, but I can't.
1: I just gotta know, are we gonna try to love each other?

you ever dance with the devil in the pale moonlight? I always ask that of all my prey. I just like the sound of it.

0: enema.
1: And so it's a fall of two spaces from last week's number two to this week's number four, Prince and Bat Dance, as we step inside the top three of July 1989. And it's a climber from last week's number 19 to this week's
2: number three
1: for the London Boys.

0: And so it's a massive climb of 16 spaces from last week's 19 to this week's number 3 for the London Boys and London Knights. We're one track away from finding out what was number 1 in July of 1989. And it rises one space from last week's number 3 to this week's
1: number 2
0: for the beautiful South.

0: you. And so a climb of one space from last week's number three to this week's number two for The Beautiful South and Song for Whoever. We're moments away from finding out what was number one in July of 1989. Before we do, let's recap on the top 10. So a brand new entry at this week's number 10 for Guns N' Roses and Patience. Down from last week's number 7 to this week's number 9, Cyndi Lauper, I Drove All Night. Down from last week's number 4 to this week's number 8, for U2, All I Want Is You. It's a climb from last week's number 13 to this week's 7 for Queen and Breakthrough, and a climb of two spaces from last week's 8 to this week's number 6, Gladys Knight and License to Kill. A brand new entry at this week's number 5 for the Pet Shop Boys and It's Alright, and it's down two spaces from last week's number 2 to this week's 4 for Prince and Bat Dance. Inside the top 3, a climb from last week's number 19 to this week's number 3, London Boys and London Nights, and a climb of one space from last week's number 3 to this week's number 2. You just heard The Beautiful South and Song for Whoever, the track that was number 1 in July of 1989.
1: Britain's number 1.
0: It's Soul to Soul and Back to Life. I'll see you next time.

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5: From the Sky News Centre at 4, actress Catherine Zeta-Jones and singer Sir Cliff Richard are among those paying tribute to Bonnie Tyler, who's died aged 75. The legendary rock singer, known for 80s ballads like Total Eclipse of the Heart, died in hospital in Portugal last night. The Chicago star says her heart is broken, while Sir Cliff says he's grieving the loss of his wonderful friend. Music journalist Matt Charlton says her legacy lives on.
6: You can sell more albums than someone can set a record or you can beat it. She was the first Welsh artist to be number one in the US. No one can ever take that away from her.
5: Iranian state media says the country's Bashir nuclear plant has been hit by a US projectile after a second night of strikes. Tehran's targeting American bases in several Gulf nations during tit-for-tat attacks. The family of a woman and two children who are the victims in a murder investigation in Bedfordshire say they're dealing with unimaginable loss. Police believe the children's father, Mark Schumer, killed his family and fled to Zimbabwe. Elsewhere, the leader of the right-wing Restore Britain party has sparked fury after wrongly describing the 1996 Dunblane massacre as one murder. 16 children and their teacher were shot dead in March. Rupert Lowe made the comment on a podcast as he discussed the UK's strict gun laws. It's been a tense first women's semi-final at Wimbledon. Richard Newman's on centre court.
7: It certainly is. Coco Gauff and Karolina Muchova into a deciding 10-point tiebreak to determine the first finalist, the tennis equivalent of a penalty shootout. And it's Muchova who is ahead by 6-3. It's been nervy and tight, but understandable given the prize on offer and in temperatures in the mid-30s.
5: And parents say they're worried about the impact the school holidays will have on their energy bills. A survey by Utility Warehouse shows almost three quarters of mums and dads are concerned about their children using up electricity during the summer break. That's the latest. I'm Imani Ryan.
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3: 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It's a request programme, so I'll play whatever song you would like to hear, anything from ABBA to ZZ Top. There'll be local news, weather and any other quirky tidbits I can dig up. So make it a date in your diary and join me here on HRB every Friday at 6 and lose yourself in 2 hours of terrific music. It's a great way to start the weekend. You know it makes sense.
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4: From the Sky News Centre at 5. More amber heat health alerts have been issued, with most of England now covered by the warnings between now and Sunday. The NHS says staff are facing a summer onslaught because of the scorching weather. A review's found three people died while others suffered permanent harm under the care of a consultant giving outdated and incorrect medical advice. Dr. Veronica Varney told lung patients at South London's St Helier Hospital to avoid the flu jab and rapeseed oil. She was let go in 2023 and referred to the Medical Council. A review's looked at 28 cases. Our reporter Sadia Chowdhury has more.
5: Their conclusion says that in a substantial number of cases, delays to or deviations from guidelines-based care potentially contributed to the irreversible lung damage, poor quality of life, or premature death of patients.
4: The hospitals apologised. Victims' families have responded with fury after the leader of the right-wing Restore Britain party described the Dunblane massacre as one murder. In reality, 16 primary school children and their teacher were killed. Rupert Lowe was discussing gun laws on a podcast. Iranian state media says the perimeter of the country's Bashir nuclear plant has been hit by a US projectile. It's after Donald Trump carried out a second night of strikes on the country. Tehran responded by targeting several Gulf nations. Former US State Department official Nate Swanson says the developments worry but unsurprising.
6: Iran may not be interested in doing the type of deal the U.S. is looking for. How do we, I think, from the president's perspective, rechange Iran's calculus or at least set this on a trajectory to have more positive negotiations? And he seems to believe that it's through more kinetic action. That's very risky in my mind.
4: Brian Adams, Catherine Zeta-Jones and Sir Cliff Richard are among those paying tribute to Bonnie Tyler. The singers died aged 75. And Andy Burnham's officially in the running to become leader of the Labour Party. He's posted a video on social media saying it feels strange to enter himself into the race for number 10. That's the latest. I'm Imani Rana.
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10: And today we're on the Vinyl Summer, Volume 1. Hello. Thank you for tuning in. Martin Brown for the next hour or so. First off today with Chris Rea.

0: loving spoonful. Summer in the city. It's all about the summer.
1: For today's show,

Hamilton with you. It's the Vinyl Impressions, and today we're looking at Vinyl Summer Volume 1, which means there's a Volume 2. Going to be slightly different, but still based on summer. Let's go back to 1989 for Banana Rama's Cruel Summer.

Bill Withers, that's The Lovely Day, and hoping that you're having a lovely day. You are, that's good news. You're the summer of my life. Here's Simon May.

Ben de Carlisle, Summer Rain. Always refreshing, clears the air. And if you get a breeze, it's never too hot, is it? Especially if you had a big event somewhere and you think, no, I don't need it to be too hot. So the summertime is nice with a bit of breeze. Or indeed rain. But not too much rain, thank you. Yeah, had enough of that. This is about the summer on vinyl. Hey, bit of rock and roll, summertime blues, and it's Eddie Cochran.

0: Okay, a couple to go. Let's finish with Cliff Richard and Percy Faith, Summery Tunes. Thank you for tuning our way for another Vinyl Impressions. Look out for Summer Tunes Volume 2. As this was Volume 1, there was a clue there that there would be a Volume 2. And I hope it's you're enjoying a summertime sensation wherever you are, listening to your favourite radio station. Martin Brown signing off. See you again next time for another Vinyl Impressions. Bye-bye for now.
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3: From the Sky News Centre at 6. Most of England's now covered by an amber warning as temperatures top 35 degrees in parts of the country. The third heatwave of the summer is causing transport disruption, hosepipe bans and wildfire risks. And Britain's energy networks warning electricity supplies are getting tight, something usually associated with winter. Jess Ralston's from the Energy and Climate Intelligence Unit.
4: There's a double whammy effect here. And unfortunately, across the continent, they're also experiencing this heatwave. So in France, during the last heatwave, some of their nuclear was taken offline because it was too hot to cool it, and that means that things are tight all over Europe.
3: A review's found three people died and others suffered permanent harm under the care of a consultant who gave outdated medical advice. Dr. Veronica Varney left South London St Helier Hospital in 2023. Labour MPs have begun making their nominations for Sir Keir Starmer's replacement. Andy Burnham appears on course for a coronation, as so far he's unopposed. Welsh singer Bonnie Tyler's died in Portugal, aged 75. Debbie Ridgard has more.
5: Bonnie was best known for hits including Total Eclipse of the Heart and Holding Out for a Hero. I need a hero. I'm holding out for a hero till the end of the night. She was nominated for 3 Grammys and in 2013 represented the UK at the Eurovision. In 2023, she was made an MBE for services to music. Her family say she passed away last night as she'd been in hospital since having emergency intestinal surgery in May.
3: To sport, where England defender Jarrell Kwanza has been given a 2-match ban after his sending off in their World Cup last 16 tie against Mexico. He'll miss the quarterfinal against Norway on Saturday and then the semi-final if they progress. And an all-Czech women's singles final is looking possible at Wimbledon. Linda Noskova is a set-up against Marta Kostyuk. The winner will pay Karolina Muchova for the trophy after she beat Coco Gauff. That's the latest. I'm Alani Rana.
1: From Tadley to Hook, Odiham to Oakley.
0: Around the hospital, online at hrbasingstoke.co.uk and across Basingstoke on DAB.

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1: In 1965, Vietnam seemed like just another foreign war. But it wasn't. It was different in many ways, and so were those who did the fighting. In World War II, the average age of the combat soldier was 26. In Vietnam, he was 19. In Vietnam, he was 19.

0: wasn't really sure what was going on.
1: In Vietnam, the combat soldier typically served a 12-month tour of duty, but was exposed to hostile fire almost.

0: going on. I wasn't really sure what was going on.
1: I often talk about iconic artists on Unbeatable 80s, and, you know, there are plenty of them, but songs can be iconic in their own right, even taking on more fame and notoriety than the people who made them. I would suggest that's one of them. 19 from Paul Hardcastle, Carly Simon and DeBarge before that, and here comes New Shoes.

0: Unbeatable 80s with Cliff Richard, who back in the day worked with Stock Aitken and Waterman on that tune, and of course is fairly famous at this time of year for singing when it rains at Wimbledon. Well, it hasn't rained at Wimbledon, but he was there. I saw him on TV the other night. I think he was there for the whole 5 hours and 15 minutes of the Djokovic match, which is pretty impressive. On the way, music from Belinda Carlisle and Huey Lewis.
1: This is HRB.
2: I'm here with Fahana from the pharmacy.
3: We want to let people know about how complicated the process of supplying medication to patients is because of the extensive clinical checks that are required. And just to sort of let people know that when they come into hospital, if they can bring their own medication in, that would be really helpful because it makes our job a lot easier. And when it comes to going home from hospital and being discharged, that there can sometimes be a delay in providing the discharge medications. And to just reassure patients and people, visitors, etc., to know that the reason why there is that delay is because we want to make sure that the medications are correct and we want to make sure that they're 100% safe. And so that's why we do take that extra time to build in the safety checks.
4: A squeezing across the chest. A feeling of unease. That sense something's not right.
5: It can be easy to dismiss the early signs of a heart attack, but it's never too early to call 999 and describe your symptoms. Your NHS is here for you.
6: Yeah. Hey, it's Serena Carpenter.
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8: This is HRB. All your favourites.

Everybody wanted to work with Stock Aitken and Waterman back in the late 80s. You heard Cliff earlier, and there's Donna Summer. But this time I know it's for real. Huey Lewis and the News and Belinda Carlisle before that. I've got a classic tune from Bucks Fizz on the way for you, but this is so gorgeous. Love this song. 1984, Fiction Factory, and Feels Like Heaven.

0: home today, but had to go to visit you, you never know.
1: It's Bucks Fizz with the classic, The Land of Make-Believe. Fiction Factory before that and Feels Like Heaven. Have you got a favourite song from the 80s that you haven't heard me play for a while? Get in touch. studio@unbeatable80s.com. I could be playing it for you on a future edition. On the way next, though, Peter Gabriel. Oh, and Adam and the Ants. Why not?
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What was great about the 1980s is when somebody had a strong look like adamant, you would see people replicating it in the streets. They'd just be walking down the high street and you think, they've gone with the adamant makeup. You don't see that so often these days. I don't think the looks are quite as strong, are they? Which is a shame. Peter Gabriel and then Adam and the Ants, and now David Grant and Jackie Graham. This is Could It Be I'm Falling in Love.

0: 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I'm Steve Randall. 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
5: From the Sky News Centre at 7, a rare energy supply warning's been issued along with new amber heat health alert as temperatures top 35 degrees in parts of the country. The third heatwave of the summer's causing hosepipe bans and wildfire risks as well as disruption to transport. A review's found a consultant at a South London hospital contributed to patients' irreversible lung damage and premature deaths. Dr. Veronica Varney, who left St Helier Hospital in 2023, is understood to be under investigation by the General Medical Council. Charlotte's father was under her care for several years. He died after his deteriorating health went unrecognised.
6: How many patients and how many families have been left with the same question as us about if their family member or them themselves had received better care, how many people would have recovered? And that makes me really angry and frustrated.
5: Restore Britain's leaders sparked fury by describing the 1996 Dunblane massacre as one murder. 16 primary school children and their teacher died in the attack. Rupert Lowe had been discussing the UK's strict gun laws. Airbnb will report customers who fraudulently rent out social housing to the government under a new agreement. It's thought 5,800 homes could be illegally sublet on short-term rental platforms. Bonnie Tyler's died at the age of 75. The singer had been in hospital in Portugal since May and passed away last night. Sir Rod Stewart's among those paying tribute. She's best known for her hit Total Eclipse of the Heart. Here's her friend Susie Quattro.
7: You can't beat that, can you? I don't think there's anybody alive that doesn't love that song. Not just the song, the way she sang it. So I always say she sang it with balls. That's how you got to sing it.
5: And to sport now, where England defender Gerald Kwanza has been handed a two-match ban after receiving a red card in the Three Lions 3-2 win over Mexico. He'll miss the quarter-final against Norway on Saturday and then the semi-final if they progress in the tournament, where they'd face either Argentina or Switzerland. That's the latest. I'm Imani Ron.
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Welcome to another program in the series One Hit Wonders. My name's Vernon Pierce, and for the next hour, I'll be playing you songs which have made it big in the UK charts on one occasion only, and the artists, in many cases, have never been heard of again. So sit back and listen to some memorable hits from the past, and see how many names you remembered.

Well, in this series of One Hit Wonders, I'll be featuring artists who've achieved one hit in the UK Top 40 singles charts, many of them reaching number one, and no other entry in their careers. And this week, I'll be playing you One Hit Wonders from the 1950s and 60s. Well, opening this week's programme was Kitty Callan, an American singer whose career spanned from the 1930s to the 1960s, performing with popular big band leaders of the 1940s, including Jimmy Dorsey and Harry James, before establishing a solo career. Her only hit was Little Things Mean a Lot, which topped the UK singles charts in July 1954. Kitty died in 2016 at the ripe old age of 94. Well, coming up next, it's the Dreamweavers, who won a talent show before 5,000 students whilst attending the University of Florida, and as a result were given a twice-weekly half-hour radio programme on WRUF. With the programme ending at 10:30pm, they felt it appropriate to sign off with the song they'd composed in high school, It's Almost Tomorrow.

Now we're going to hear from the Kalin twins, also known as Hal and Herbie, who were an American pop singing, songwriting and recording duo formed in 1958 by twin brothers Harold Kalin and Herbert Kalin, and were best remembered for their number one 1958 hit in the UK charts, When.

was Richard Stephen Valenzuela, better known by his stage name Richie Valens. He was an American guitarist, singer and songwriter who reached the number 29 spot in 1959 with that song Donna. Sadly, Valens died in a plane crash just 8 months after his breakthrough. Next up, American Jerry Keller's self-penned hit Here Comes Summer reached number one in the UK for a week in October 1959. But a lack of further chart appearances saw him branded here as a one-hit wonder.

That was David Spencer, known professionally as Ricky Valance, not to be confused with Richie Valens we heard from earlier. Ricky Valance was a Welsh pop singer, best known for his UK number one single Tell Laura I Love Her, which sold more than a million copies in 1960. He was the first male Welsh singer to have a UK number one single hit. Well, a big change in tempo next, it's Bee Bumble and the Stingers, an American instrumental ensemble in the early 60s, specialising in rock and roll arrangements of classical melodies. And they topped the UK charts in April 1962 with an arrangement of the march from the ballet The Nutcracker, hence the title Nutrocker.

Well, that was the Safaris, an American surf music band formed in California in 1962, best known for two songs, Surfer Joe and Wipeout, which were the A-side and B-side of the same 45 RPM single, which reached number 5 in the UK charts in July 1963. Well, next up it's the Overlanders, who, although they released 12 singles on the Pi record label between 1963 and 1966, their only British hit was a cover version of the Beatles' Michelle, which reached number one in the UK singles charts in January 1966 and beat off a rival recording by David and Jonathan.

Well, some of the groups around in the 60s and 70s dreamed up some strange names for themselves. And we've already heard in this programme from Bee Bumble and the Stingers, but that was Vanilla Fudge, an American rock band known predominantly for their slow, extended, heavy rock arrangements of contemporary hit songs, such as that one, their cover of the Supremes' You Keep Me Hanging On, with which they reached number 18 in August 1967. Well, next up is Sweet Soul Music, written by the American singer Arthur Conley and Otis Redding. The opening riff is from Elmer Bernstein's score for the 1960 movie The Magnificent Seven, and the song reached number 7 in the UK Top 10 in April 1967.

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1: I am the God of Hellfire, and I bring you...

Well, the Crazy World of Arthur Brown were an English rock band formed by singer Arthur Brown in 1967. That song, Fire, was released in 1968 as a single and sold more than 1 million copies and was awarded a gold disc, reaching number one in the UK singles chart. While talking of strange names for bands, next up is the Bonzo Dog Doodah Band. Created by a group of British art school students in the 1960s, combining elements of music hall, trad jazz, with surreal humour and avant-garde art. The group came to public attention through appearances in the Beatles' 1967 film Magical Mystery Tour. I'm the Urban Spaceman was written by Neil Innes, who won an Ivor Novello Award in 1968 for the song, which was produced by Paul McCartney.

Well, that was the Archies, an American fictional rock band featured in media produced by Archie Comics, and they're best remembered for their appearance in the animated TV series The Archie Show. The song Sugar Sugar became one of the biggest hits of the bubblegum pop genre that flourished from 1968 to 1973, and in 1969 was yet another number one in this week's programme. Well, next up, Nebraskans Danny Zager and Rick Evans, as the rock group Zager and Evans, recorded the darkly prophetic in the year 2525, a song about the journey of mankind over a 10,000-year span. It predicts that man's thoughts, relationships and body will be negatively impacted by technological advances and end with man's extinction. The song was written 5 years earlier, but didn't become a success in the UK in 1969 until it made number one in the US. It remains either member's only hit.

0: No. Max, no. Yeah.
1: Or Jane Birkin and Serge Gainsbourg reached number one in 1969 with that song Je T'aime, which was banned by the BBC, which is believed was a major factor in the song's success. It was the first single in a foreign language to top the UK charts. Well, next up is another one-hit wonder, Lee Marvin singing Wandering Star in the musical film Paint Your Wagon. The Daily Telegraph at the time compared his voice to rain gurgling down a rusty pipe. They wrote, both in real life and on the screen, war veteran Lee Marvin was 1960s Hollywood's most fearsome leading man. Then he opened his mouth to sing. Anyway, the song topped the UK charts towards the end of 1969.

to pack. I've never seen a sight that didn't look better looking back. I was born under a wandering star. Mud can make you prisoner and the plains can bake you dry. Snow can burn your eyes, but only people make you cry. Home is made for coming from, for dreams of going to, which with any luck will never come true.

Well, we're finishing off this edition of One Hit Wonders with Matthew's Southern Comfort, a British country rock folk band led by former Fairport Convention singer Ian Matthews, who had a number one hit at the turn of the decade with Joni Mitchell's Woodstock. Composed on the weekend of the infamous Woodstock Festival in 1969, and it also became a hit for Mitchell's close friends Crosby, Stills and Nash. I hope you've enjoyed listening to this edition of One Hit Wonders, and will join me again soon here on HR.

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6: Jumped into the Chevy, headed for big lights. Wanna know the rest, hey, by the rights. How bizarre. How bizarre, how bizarre.
0: This is HRB. Around the hospital, online at hrbasingstoke.co.uk and across Basingstoke on DAB. 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
7: From the Sky News Centre at 8. On the first day of nominations, 322 Labour MPs have backed Andy Burnham to be the party's next leader. He only needs one more to guarantee no one can stand against him. Sir Keir Starmer and Home Secretary Shabana Mahmood are among those who haven't yet given their support. The likely next Prime Minister has been speaking about the process on social media.
8: Strange thing to say, but I've just been in to nominate myself to be leader of the Labour Party. The nomination process has opened this morning, so glad to see some MPs going in. I'm still the only candidate in the race. It's all starting to feel very real.
7: Amber heat health alerts have been extended and now cover most of England. Scorching weather is expected to remain with us over the weekend. Today's seen temperatures top 34 degrees for a record-breaking eighth day this year. England's National Medical Director Frankie Swords is urging people to take precautions.
9: Avoid the hottest hours, slap on a hat, wear long loose clothes, keep well hydrated. Those are all things that can just reduce your chance of running into trouble. The heat can precipitate, you know, serious conditions. If you're at risk of a stroke, much more likely to have it in very hot weather.
7: A review's found three deaths are linked to a rogue hospital consultant. Dr. Veronica Varney, who worked at St. Helier Hospital in South London, told patients with lung disorders not to have flu jabs and didn't give them life-extending treatments. The family of a woman and her two children, who were found dead in Bedfordshire earlier this week, say they are dealing with unimaginable loss. Police suspect the children's father, Mark Schumer, of murdering all three. Catherine Zeta-Jones says singer Bonnie Tyler was an extraordinary woman with vocals to match, following her death at the age of 75. The singer, best known for Total Eclipse of the Heart, had been in hospital in Portugal since May. And England defender Jarrell Kwanza's World Cup could be over after he was handed a two-match ban. The defender received a red card in the win over Mexico. That's the latest. I'm Imani Vaughan.
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13: They say the holy water's watered down, and this town's lost its faith. Our colors will fade eventually, so if our time is running out, day after day, we'll make the mundane our masterpiece. Oh my, my, oh my, my love, I take one look at you, you're taking me out.

Good evening, everyone. Mark Payne here on Hospital Radio Basingstoke. I hope you're well. I hope you're warm, and I hope you're keeping in the shade, because it is really, really quite hot out at the moment, isn't it? I'm in the studio on my own these days. It's lovely and cool in here, I must say. The aircon is working an absolute dream. And, yeah, we'll be taking you through with a bit of live music for the next few hours. I'll be talking you football. From 9 o'clock, as Morocco are playing France, first of the quarterfinal games, see what's been happening with the World Cup. And I've got some great music lined up. Not sure on a triple play yet, but I'm sure we will get there. Anyway, I will crack on with the music. If you'd like to make a request over the next couple of hours, you can pick up bedside phone, press the hospital radio button to give me a call for free. If you're staff, you can ring on extension 43521. If you call from outside the hospital, it's 01256 313 521. And if you want to get in touch via the WhatsApp, that's 07 4000 43088. Make the most of it. Here till 10 o'clock. Anyway, gonna crack with the music. This is a banger by Olivia Dean.

0: Michael Jackson with a bit of Smooth Criminal here on Hospital Radio Basingstoke. And before that, The Man I Need by Olivia Dean. Some great songs to start the show. Got some great stuff lined up as well, and someone's got in touch via the WhatsApp to get a few requests. And I must say, there are some good requests as well. So be like them and get in touch. If you'd like a request, as I said, pick up a bedside phone and you can press the Hospital Radio button on the screen. Gives me a call and we can have a chat and you can give me a request. If you're staff, you can ring on extension 43521. If you're calling from outside the hospital, it's 01256 313 521, and the WhatsApp again 07 4000 43088. So make the most of it. Got some great tunes lined up. Playing a bit of Michael Jackson as the film has just come out. I don't know if anyone's seen it yet. I haven't, but apparently it really is quite good, and I'm a big fan of MJ's music, so I'll add that to the list and let you know how I get on. The next song's a bit of a banger, and it's related to the football, and you'll see why.
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Oasis with a bit of Wonderwall here on Hospital Radio Basingstoke. If you're wondering why I've played it, it's sort of, if you're following on from the football, obviously England have been doing rather well recently, and the song's just sort of become a bit of a thing between the fans and the players of this World Cup. It's a great tune anyway, any excuse to listen to it. But yeah, the England players are really taken to it, and I don't know if anybody saw the interview of Harry Kane trying to speak after they'd played Mexico just the other day. And yeah, he really couldn't speak. He'd lost his voice from singing Wonderwall, which I absolutely love. And yeah, really getting into the World Cup. Looking forward to the game this Saturday. We'll talk a bit more football. Before then, though, we got some Dance No More, new song by Harry Styles.

Dance No More by Harry Styles here on Hospital Radio Basingstoke. Hope you enjoyed it. Someone I know, went to go see Harry Styles the other week and said they had just the absolute best time. And I can believe it. I would love to go see Harry Styles personally. I think he's got some fantastic music. And I've not ticked him off the list just yet, but we will get there. We will get there. Up next is a bit of a sad one, really. I don't know if anybody's seen in the news today, but Bonnie Tyler passed away at the age of, I believe it was 76. Which is very sad because, you know, all of us know Bonnie. She's got some absolute hits from over the years, some that are real timeless songs. So, yeah, really sad to see that. I suppose that's all you can really say about it. I've got a very soft spot for Bonnie because Holding Out for a Hero from Shrek 2 is just absolutely fantastic. It fits the film so well. And me and Daisy used to play that on the radio all the time. So I thought it only right that we play a bit of Bonnie on this show. Rest in peace, Bonnie. And... we're all still holding out for our hero.

Bonnie Tyler with Holding Out for a Hero here on Hospital Radio Basingstoke. Like the very sad news today, yet her music will live on. It certainly shall indeed. So an absolute great hit. Going back onto a request now, we've had a request from Taylor. So this one is via the WhatsApp. If you'd like to get in touch going into the second half hour of this hour or into any of the next hour, you're more than welcome to. Pick up bedside phone and press the hospital radio button. You can give me a call for free in staff green on extension 43521. The number from outside the hospital is 01256 313 521 and the WhatsApp number is 07 4000 430 88. Nice and easy. Anyway, this is a request for Taylor, as I said, and this is Eagle Eye Cherry with Save Tonight.

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1: This week in the HRB Diary, you've got a summer market at Pamber Heath Memorial Hall on Sunday the 19th of July from 1 till 4pm. A summer market being held at this location. For more information and to book a stall, email phmcarboo@gmail.com. And seeing as it's quite a short one, I'll give you another one as well. Heriod Gardening Club, which is the summer flowering perennials, on Thursday the 23rd of July from 7pm at Heriod Village Hub. Local garden designer Jill Fitt will show summer flowering and perennials, giving information on growing conditions and characteristics. A limited number will be available to buy. That's plants. All welcome. Entry is £10, payable in cash, and wine will be available to purchase, and a raffle will also be held, so make the most of it.
0: Promote an event on HRB by sending us the details to hrbdiary@hrbasingstoke.co.uk. All your favourites. 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

I See Fire by Ed Sheeran here on Hospital Radio Bays. And so he hadn't actually seen fire, he'd just seen the excessive heat wave we've been having and all the grass just looked dead. But that's another matter entirely. The heat just makes me want to do absolutely nothing.

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Red Light Spells Danger by Billy Ocean here on Hospital Radio Basingstoke. Just putting in the last bit of music for the end of this hour. We've got one more request to get through and a couple of great songs, so I'm just going to crack on with them. Got some Queen coming up, followed by some Avril Lavigne.

We've run out of time in this hour, so the request that's outstanding will be played at the start of the next hour, just after the national news at 9. So enjoy a bit of Avril, and I'll see you soon.

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1: Around the hospital, online at hrbasingstoke.co.uk and across Basingstoke on DAB. 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
2: From the Sky News Centre at 9, Labour MPs have overwhelmingly backed Andy Burnham to be their next leader. On the first day of nominations, 322 of them have lent their support. It's about 80% of the parliamentary party. Mr Burnham says he's deeply grateful. Our chief political correspondent John Craig says he's almost guaranteed to be the next Prime Minister.
3: He's one short of the 323 he needs to be absolutely sure. No other candidate can get the required 81. Most of the cabinets are on this list, but I can't see Keir Starmer, I can't see Shabana Mahmood.
2: It's been another day of record-breaking weather. The Met Office says it's the first time ever there have been 8 days in a year where temperatures have topped 34 degrees. Meanwhile, amber heat health alerts have been extended to cover most of England. A review's found a consultant at a South London hospital contributed to patients' irreversible lung damage and premature deaths. Dr. Veronica Varney, who left St Helier Hospital in 2023, is understood to be under investigation by the General Medical Council. Charlotte's father was under her care for several years. He died after his deteriorating health went unrecognised.
4: How many patients and how many families have been left with the same question as us about if their family member or them themselves had received better care, how many people would have recovered? And that makes me really angry and frustrated.
2: Brian Adams, Catherine Zeta-Jones and Sir Rod Stewart have led tributes to Bonnie Tyler. The Total Eclipse of the Heart singers died in hospital in Portugal at the age of 75. Wimbledon will have an all-Czech final in the women's singles. Karolina Muchová overcame Coco Gauff and will face 21-year-old Linda Noskova. And the pounds hit a fresh year-long high against the euro. Sterling's now equal to €1.17, a level not seen since June 2025. It's also at a three-week high against the dollar. That's the latest. I'm Imani Rana.
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10: Some of the crowd are on the pitch.

Good evening, everyone. Mark Payne here on Hospital Radio Basingstoke. I hope you're all well. Hope you're enjoying the show so far, and I hope you enjoyed a bit of New Order there, keeping up with the football spirit. If you're interested in the game, France-Morocco has just started. 6 minutes in that, started at 9 o'clock. Still 0-0. Keeper for Morocco has made a couple of good saves already, so it's looking like they're going to take a bit of an hammer in. But Morocco are a good team. Mum's got them in the old sweepstake at work, so she'll be hoping they do their best. Up next, we've got a triple play. I've decided on an artist for this week. It's Somba for me. I'm a big fan of Somba. He's come in the last sort of year or two, and I think he's got a lot of good hits already. Really big fan of his music, so see how that goes. So yeah, we're going to go in with a triple play of his right now. So starting that off with a bit of Back to Friends.

2/3 of the way through of our somber triple play, and we're about 1/4 hour through the second hour of the show. It does fly by. Still 0-0 in the France-Morocco game, about 15 minutes in. If you'd like to make a request in the second hour of the show, you're more than welcome to. Please do. Pick up a bedside phone and you can press the hospital radio button to give me a call for free in staff ring on extension 43521. If you're calling from outside the hospital, it's 01256 313 521. And if you'd like to get in touch via WhatsApp, that's 07 4000 430 88. So make the most of it. Also, hrbasingstoke.co.uk is our website. You can go there, send us a request online, actually. But if not, you can find out about what the station does and all the events that we help out with around Basingstoke, the fundraising we do, because we are a charity and all that sort of jazz, all that good stuff. And obviously, you can see the coverage that we gave of the Basingstoke Festival, which is now over. But we covered all that, and some of the members, Neil included, amongst many others, have done an exceptional job in their coverage. So, yeah, really, really good stuff. Anyway, we'll crack on with the third song of the Somba AAA. So, Back to Friends and Homewrecker were the first two. You might have heard those. This is a new one by Somba. It's called My Body Isn't Ready. So, give it a listen and see what you think.

0: My Body Isn't Ready by Somber here on Hospital Radio Basingstoke. We've got another request coming up shortly, but before that, time for a bit of the script.
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Break Even by The Script here on Hospital Radio, Bays and Stoke. I think I forget just how many tunes a script do have. And every week I decide on a triple play and then remember to play a bit of The Script. So next week, if I don't remember, remind me. Ring it in, remind me. But it's going to be a script triple play, I think. I'm feeling that already. Up next is The Last Request from Taylor. So this is a song by Stone Temple Pilots. Not one I've heard of before, I'll be perfectly honest with you. And the song is called Interstate Love Song. So I'm sure this is a little bit country or something along those lines. Or rock or something like that. So let's give it a listen and see what we think.

0: Bit of a tune by Florence the Machine. You got the love here on Hospital Radio Basingstoke. And before that, we had Stone Temple Pilots with Interstate Love Song, a request from Taylor via the WhatsApp. If you'd like to make a request going into the second half hour of the show, you're more than welcome to pick up a bedside phone and press the Hospital Radio button. 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If you call from outside the hospital, it's 01256 313 521. And if you want to get in touch via the WhatsApp, that's 07 4000 430 88. If you're interested in the footy, it's approaching the 30-minute mark. Mbappe won a penalty for France, and he proceeded to miss it, which maybe that's a good omen, because we were... did we face them in the semis? I literally don't remember how it works. I think we play... Whoever wins this game, we will play in the semis, because we're obviously going to win our own game. Up next, it's time for the local news.
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0: And in today's local news, a major transformer delivery is set to take place this weekend as part of an electricity substation upgrade. The new high-voltage equipment is being transported to Bramley Substation in Hampshire by National Grid as part of a wider scheme to strengthen the electricity network in the region. The transformer will arrive on Sunday, July 12th, travelling from Killingholme Port in Lincolnshire via the M1, M25 and M4 before taking the A33 southbound and completing its journey on local roads. Five playgrounds are set to be refurbished or renewed over the next 2 years under a £400,000 investment programme. Rushmore Borough Council's Cabinet has earmarked the funding for play areas in Farnborough and Aldershot, identified as among the most in need of upgrades. Some of the equipment targeted for replacement is more than 25 to 30 years old. And free sessions and open days are being offered by bowls clubs across Hampshire this summer. The initiative, called Bowls Big Summer, aims to inspire new players and follows the success of last year's Bowls Big Weekend, which introduced more than 20,000 new players to the sport. The free sessions, running until the end of September, are open to all ages and abilities, providing a chance to try out the game in a relaxed environment. That concludes your local news, and up next is the weather.
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0: So for the rest of the day, it's staying quite warm, about 20 to 19 degrees through the night and into a sunny but a bit more cloudy day tomorrow. It's sunny, very sunny and warm through the afternoon, but a bit overcast in the morning. It's a dry, warm weekend, so make sure to wear your SPF and your sun hats and keep out of it if you can.
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Feel Good Inc. here on Hospital Radio Basin. So it's about 20 minutes of the show left. It's gone ever so quick this evening. What am I doing this weekend? I have a pretty steady evening of it tomorrow. I was thinking about going with a few friends to see Pitbull. I know he's performing it. I believe it's Hyde Park tomorrow with a pretty good lineup. I think Tiny Tempo and somebody else. I can't remember who's supporting him. But it looks like a really solid evening. But I'm just sort of umming and ahhing about whether or not to go because I'm working this weekend. So it's the age-old tale, isn't it? I know if I go, I won't be feeling very up for it on Saturday. And then obviously, the England game on Saturday. So that will be a long day of it, no doubt, anyway. So, yeah, it should be good. I'm really looking forward to it. I'm excited for the England game. I don't know if anybody stayed up for the Mexico game. Me and a few friends went out to one of the pubs because obviously everywhere was open, got extended licences. And, yeah, it was just a real different experience. I wouldn't want to make a habit of doing it, but it was good fun. And, yeah, it was a great game of football. So really, really looking forward to that. If you've got anything good and exciting you're doing this weekend, get in touch and have a chat with me about it. Maybe it'd be something good. But in the meantime, I'm going to play a little bit of James Blunt because I fancy listening to it.

1973, taking it back to the noughties there with a bit of Gorillaz and James Blunt. Going into the last 20, not even quite 20, about 15 minutes of the show, and still looking for that last request just to tip us over the edge. I've got three so far, so I'd love to get four. If you could pick up your bedside phone, press the hospital radio button, you can give me a call for free. Staff can ring on extension 43521. If you're calling from outside the hospital, it's 01256 313 521. And the WhatsApp is 07 4000 430 88. In the meantime, though, I'm feeling the naughty, so we're going to keep it going. Bit of JLS this time.

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Great tune by Tom Grennan. Found what I've been looking for here on Hospital Radio Basingstoke, which leads us into our last song of the two-hour show. I hope you've enjoyed the music. I certainly have, and it's been nice being here with you. It's 0-0 at halftime in the France-Morocco game, so stay tuned for that, and plenty of great music to listen to right the way through the evening. You've got Richard Smith's A to Z A Pop from 10 to 11, the HRB team's Evening Mix from 11 till 12, then you've got Vernon Pierce on, Fred Setter, the HRB Night Shift at 2, and then the 60s Rewind at 6. Some great stuff on tomorrow as well. You've got Elliot Moyle with Lunch, Dave Marley, John Perkins, Scott Rawlins, Tom Williams, 8 p.m. and the weekend prize draw is back on now, Saturday the 11th. This is some great stuff as well. April Hayward, Nina Ferretto, Andy Henley, great stuff, and loads of content in there, so you can really listen to the arts content right the way through the day and right the way through the night. I've been Mark Payne. Look after yourselves in the meantime. Stay out of the heat, wear your sun cream, wear your sun hats, and be nice to each other and all that jazz, and I'll be back same time next week. I'll see you later, leaving you with a little bit of Whitney Houston to see you at.

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6: The hospital has taken the practical steps to promote good health and has a no-smoking policy. You and your visitors are asked to observe the no-smoking signs and asked not to smoke in the interests of both staff and patients' health on hospital grounds.
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From our studios at Basingstoke and North Hampshire Hospital, broadcasting across Basingstoke on DAB, this is HRB.

0: from the Sky News Centre at 10. On the first day of nominations, 322 Labour MPs have backed Andy Burnham to be the party's next leader. He only needs one more to guarantee no one can stand against him. Sir Starmer and Home Secretary Shabana Mahmood are among those who haven't yet given their support. The likely next Prime Minister has been speaking about the process on social media.
1: Strange thing to say, but I've just been in to nominate myself to be leader of the Labour Party. The nomination process has opened this morning, so glad to see some MPs going in. I'm still the only candidate in the race. It's all starting to feel very real.
0: Officials have issued new heat health alerts as temperatures top 35 degrees in parts of the country. The third heatwave of the summer is causing transport disruption and wildfire risks. A review found three people died and others suffered permanent harm under the care of a consultant who gave outdated medical advice. Dr. Veronica Varney left South London's St Helier Hospital in 2023 and is understood to be under investigation by the General Medical Council. A rogue UPS worker has been jailed for 12 years for paving the way for £10 million worth of cocaine to be smuggled into the UK. Zach Archbold ensured drug parcels from the Netherlands passed undetected through the Essex depot where he worked. Bonnie Tyler has died at the age of 75. The singer had been in hospital in Portugal since May and passed away last night. Bryan Adams, Catherine Zeta-Jones and Sir Rod Stewart are among those paying tribute. She's best known for her hit Total Eclipse of the Heart. Here's her friend Susie Quattro.
2: You can't beat that, can you? I don't think there's anybody alive that doesn't love that song. Not just the song, the way she sang it. So I always say she sang it with balls. That's how you got to sing it.
0: And it's goalless between France and Morocco going into the second half of their World Cup quarterfinal in Boston. French captain Kylian Mbappe missed the best chance after having a penalty saved. That's the latest. I'm Amani Rana.
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6: Hello again and welcome along to the A to Z of Pop with me, Richard Smith. Now, during the next hour, I'll be featuring songs and artists from the 1960s to today whose name or title begins with the same letter.

And it's one of those letters. On the programme today, I'm going to be taking an A to Z look at the letter Z, with performances by artists including Freddie and the Dreamers, Lils featuring ZZ, Zayn, Lena Zavaroni, McCormont and Butler, the Michael Zager Band, and the Tramps. It's an eclectic mix. And if that wasn't enough, during the show, I'll also be introducing you to our brand new feature, same title, different song. But there's more about that later. Anyway, all you have to do for the next hour is to just settle back, relax, and stay tuned to us here on your favourite station for the A to Z of pop. And to get us away to the very best possible start, I never ever cover the letter Z without using these chaps from the album Eliminator in 1985. This will be ZZ Top, or as we'd say it over here, ZZ Top. She's got legs, apparently, and knows how to use them. I'm not going any further than that, I think. Welcome along to the A to Z of pop, featuring today the letter Z. What would you be playing? There's a question.

I wonder what that would sound like speeded up a little bit. It was Freddie and the Dreamers, although Freddie Garrity wasn't doing the singing on that. That was left to Pete Beryl and Roy Crudson, who were part of the group. Freddie Garrity, Derek Quinn, Crudson, Beryl and Bernie Dwyer on the drums. Freddie and the Dreamers from 1963 and their version of Zippity Doodah from Song of the South, I think it was. Before that, from 1985, a number 16 hit on the UK charts for ZZ Top. And she's got legs and she knows how to use them. Now, I'm going to move on quickly before we get into trouble. And very shortly, we're going to have a tune from a former member of the girl group Mystique. I'll leave you in suspense about that. But to take us there, here's a tune by Lils and ZZ. I'm not going any further with that either.

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2: Like this.

As I said, she was a former member of the girl group Mystique, but she actually left in 2001 just before they had some real success. But she did sing on their first single. She goes under the name of Xena, had two tunes in the UK charts. That one, Let's Get This Party Started, from 2003, got to number 69, and Been Around the World from 2004 got to number 44. So not a massive chart success singer, but good enough to make this programme. It's Xena. Begins with a Z. And Let's Get This Party Started. Lil's featuring ZZ before that. And a number 15 hit from 2022, Glad You Came. If you've just tuned in our way, hello there. It's the A to Z of Pop with me, Richard Smith. And on the show today, we're looking at song titles and artists that all begin with the same letter of the alphabet. Now, the focus of our attention today is on the letter Z, with hits from the 1960s to today. So please do stay with us if you can, right here on your favourite radio station, for some more from the files of the A to Z of Pop. We've got a tune from a former One Direction member coming up after this. This'll be Jeanne. From 1994, and they're sending my love, it's true to say.

His debut solo single from his debut solo album Mind of Mine, it was Zane. After his departure from One Direction and that Pillow Talk, which spent 15 weeks on the UK charts and some of those at number one in 2016. And before that, it was Jarné, yeah, René Neufville and Jean Norris Baylor, and from 1994, Sending My Love, terrific stuff. I love a bit of Jarné on the programme now and again, particularly as it covers the letter Z perfectly. Here's another artist that covers the letter Z perfectly. She was a child protege and a child star. Quite sad how it all ended for her. Lena Hilda Zavaroni, do you remember her on Opportunity Knocks? Well, she won a couple of three times in a row, but she had this in the charts in 1974, the lower end of the charts, but it's still good enough to make this programme. Ladies and gentlemen, it's Lena Zavaroni.

0: And there she goes, off into the distance, making that clapometer go right to the very end. It's only for fun, folks. She won it 5 weeks on the trot, Opportunity Knocks. Lena Zavaroni and her version of Personality from 1974. Well, as you've probably gathered so far, you're tuned in to the A to Z of Pop with me, Richard Smith. It's a look at the songs and the stars from the 60s to today that begin with the same letter of the alphabet. And today we're looking at titles and artists beginning with the letter Z. You see, Lena Zavaroni, Zane, Jeanne, Zena, ZZ, Zippity-Doo-Dah, that's how it works. It's ever so simple. Anyway, coming up in the second half of the show, there's a few more hits and memories for you, just like this.
1: It's Richard Smith and the A to Z of Pop, stopping today at the letter Z.

0: playing your kind of music on your favourite station. 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
1: That sounds all right to me, so please do stay with us for the next 30 minutes or so, right here on your favourite station, for much more from the files of the A to Z of Pop, where it's time now for this.
2: Richard Smith's A to Z of Pop. Same title, different song.
1: And that's exactly how it sounds, don't you know? Using today's letter Z, I've trawled through the record library here at the station and found two songs which have the same title but are completely different songs. So here's the first one of today's selection, covering the letter Z from 1961. It was the B-side to this particular group's Ghost Riders in the Sky tune by the Ramrods.

0: Thank you, fellas. Yeah, well done. From the same album that brought you Got My Mind Set On You, do you remember that? Cloud 9 it was called. And that tune was a bonus track on the 2004 reissue of that particular album, written by George Harrison and Jeff Lynne of the Electric Light Orchestra, Zig Zag. And before that, as I say, was the Ramrods, American instrumental group, and the B-side of their 1960s hit Ghost Riders in the Sky. I did say I did have to trawl through the library here at the station, but that was today's
1: Richard Smith's A to Z of Pop. Same title, different song.

with more music variety. It's the A to Z of Pop with Richard Smith.

It was used as part of a television advert campaign for a soft drink company, Tiger Monkey, and Zooby-Doo, Zooby-Doo, Zooby-Doo. Yeah, it featured Demetrius C. Savelio, who goes under the name of Savage, who was a New Zealand rapper doing the Zooby-Doos, no doubt. Anyway, we'll move on. And McCormont and Butler with a live version of Fat Larry's band Zoom before that from 2002. And that was really good as well. Anyway, I think we ought to have a tune from 1978. The Michael Zega Band. And let's all chant. Ooh, ooh. Ooh, ooh.

Born in 1943, Michael Zager, producer and musician, worked with Denise Williams, Whitney Houston, Herb Alpert. He also worked with the Spinners, or the Detroit Spinners as they were, and had that in the charts in 1978, the Michael Zager Band and Let's All Chant. If you've just tuned in our way, hello there, it's Richard Smith here with the A to Z of Pop. And on the show today, we're looking at song titles and artists that all begin with the same letter of the alphabet. And as you've probably already worked out, the object of our attentions today is the letter Z. So please do stay with us if you can, right here on your favourite station for some more from the files of the A to Z of Pop. Now, here's a tune that won the Eurovision Song Contest in 2021, but it fits into this programme quite nicely. It's by Italian rock band Maneskin, or Manskin, I think they're called. I'm not 100% sure, I didn't do Italian at school. Zitti e Buoni, which, if you're wondering, quiet and well-behaved. I think not.

0: from 1999 with Zoot Suit Riot, Steve Perry on lead vocals on that particular tune. Zitti e Buoni, Maneskin, the Italian Eurovision Song Contest winners from that particular year. And there we are, that almost concludes our look at the letter Z for today.
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0: That sounds like a plan to me, and I'm going to do that when I get in. Anyway, I really do hope that you've enjoyed the last hour rediscovering all those hits and memories. Until the next time then, this is Richard Smith saying thank you very much indeed for your company on the programme today. And it's on to my final tune for this time around. And we're going to finish with a song originally from 1935, but given the disco treatment in 1974 by the Tramps. It's a little ditty entitled Zing Went the Strings of My Heart. Thanks for listening. I'll see you later. Take care. Ta-ra!

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1: This is Neil Ogden just gathering everyone together for the Sound of Sunday this weekend. Is that you, Ernie?
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13: Hello and welcome. My name is Sharon Seaton and I'm the Children's Community Epilepsy Nurse and I'm also a Children's Community Sister. So Virtual Appointments is a online platform that we at Hampshire Hospitals are currently using since the pandemic to offer children and their families their continued care and review of their condition. So the benefits are that the families do not have to come into the hospital, so it's more convenient to them and a time and place when they can attend their appointment. The children don't have to be taken out of school for any length of time, and it's obviously easier for them to attend so they don't have to drive in. So we're saving them time and energy and money coming onto the hospital site, and the children are very interactive. More so than sometimes when they come to clinic and they see us face to face, because coming into hospital can be scary.
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15: From the Sky News Centre at 11, a total of 322 Labour MPs have formally backed Andy Burnham to be the next party leader on the first day of nominations. He's one short of the number, which guarantees no one can stand against him. More amber heat health alerts have been issued. Most of England's now covered by warnings from the UK Health Security Agency as temperatures top 35 degrees in some places. Meanwhile, the NHS says it's facing a summer onslaught and electricity networks have asked generators for more power to meet demand. Meteorologist Joe Wheeler says such a long hot spell is rare.
16: We're talking about this as being a third heat wave, but is it? Did the heat ever actually go away? And even though things will cool down a little bit over the weekend, as we go into next week, whilst it may not still be a heat wave technically, temperatures will still be way above average.
15: A consultant at a South London hospital has been found to have contributed to patients' irreversible lung damage or premature death. Dr. Veronica Varney gave outdated or incorrect advice to St. Helier Hospital in Carshalton, where she told lung patients to avoid flu jabs. Bryan Adams, Catherine Zeta-Jones and Susie Quattro are among those paying tribute to Bonnie Tyler. The 75-year-old, famous for 80s hits like Holding Out for a Hero, died in hospital last night. The first team through to the World Cup semi-finals has been confirmed. Joe Rawson's in the United States.
17: Kylian Mbappe showing why for many he is the best player in the world, with a superb opener, curling a shot in on the hour mark. Then Ousmane Dembele, the current Ballon d'Or holder, got a second 6 minutes later. France, like they did 4 years ago in Qatar, getting the better of a Morocco side who were far from their best in Boston. It finishes France 2, Morocco 0.
15: And England defender Jarrell Kwanzaa has been given a two-match ban for his red card against Mexico in their last 16 match. His foul's been classed as serious foul play. That's the latest.
0: Around the hospital, online at hrbasingstoke.co.uk and across Basingstoke on DAB. Local news and information. 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

Good evening, you're listening to The Evening Mix here on Hospital Radio Basingstoke, taking you through with plenty of great tunes. We'll be checking out what's going on in the local area, plus taking a look at the local news headlines as well.

0: With Talking Money, this is Atalie Davies. Nearly half of Brits believe young people's struggles in buying a house stems from their penchant for luxuries like takeaway coffees, according to a study by King's College London. As a nation of coffee lovers, how much do we really spend on the beverage? Research by Finder established the average price of coffee stands at £3.47, a figure that unsurprisingly rises to £3.70 in London. Taking a look at the UK's most popular coffee shop, Costa, we can see that the price of an Americano is set at £3.80, higher than the national average. The rising trend of specialty coffees, such as iced oat milk lattes and matchas, will certainly set you back an extra pound or two. Then we must turn to those tempting toppings and extras, those syrups, extra shots, creams and marshmallows, which will have customers leaving spending more than they realise. We could of course make a much cheaper cup of instant coffee at home, rather than buy it. But if you want to enjoy a latte or cappuccino, you'll need to invest in either a bean or pod machine, then the ongoing cost of said beans or pods. Coffee shops also serve a purpose that homebrew would not provide, the social aspect. Coffee shops serve as a much needed third space for community connections. Many people view their daily run as a social run, to meet with friends or colleagues. These places provide vibrant workspaces, attracting professionals and students. Does this add to the cost? Can we justify the extra expense in terms of reciprocated social value? It's also worth noting that coffee culture itself has become a lifestyle choice for many. From collecting loyalty points to sharing aesthetically pleasing latte art on social media, the humble coffee has evolved into a symbol of modern living. For some, the daily visit to a cafe isn't just about the drink, but about taking a moment for themselves in a busy day, enjoying the atmosphere and indulging in a small but meaningful treat. Additionally, the amount you frequent a coffee shop will determine how much the cost can add up to. Nescafe suggests that 80% of UK coffee shop goers go at least once a week, with 16% of those surveyed going on a daily basis. It is tricky to determine the exact amount we as Brits spend on coffee, but the average property price in the UK is over £250,000. So, let's say you find a house for £250,000. You'd need a minimum deposit of 5%, which works out to about £12,000. Buying a first home can be a big challenge, but there are ways to do it. And no, your flat white is not the reason you can't afford a house. With Talking Money, this is Atalie Davies.
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5: A squeezing across the chest. A feeling of unease. That sense something's not right.
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2: It's our fifth biggest cancer, with around 19,000 cases diagnosed across the UK each year. The charity Fight Bladder Cancer was set up by bladder cancer patients for bladder cancer patients, so that no patient feels alone in their bladder cancer journey, as Dr. Lydia Makaroff, CEO of the charity, explains.
3: What we've found is 50% of people who are sitting there in the doctor's office and they hear the words, you have bladder cancer, half of them have never heard of the disease, and over 70% of them don't know anyone else who has bladder cancer. So it can be a very isolating disease. We want people to know that there is support out there. And we also want people to know the signs and symptoms. The earlier that it is caught, the more treatable it is.
2: So what are the signs and symptoms?
3: The signs and symptoms can differ between men and women. For men, it's blood in pee, it's urinary tract infections, it is sort of back pain or any changes to the urgency or frequency of urination. With women, we see a lot more of what appears to be urinary tract infections. And this is tough because often they might go to their GP or family doctor and they might just be told, oh, it's just a UTI, I'll just prescribe you some antibiotics. But we say to all women out there, if you're having repeated what looks like UTIs, ask to be referred to a specialist just so they can rule anything out.
2: Is bladder cancer more prevalent in men or women?
3: It is more prevalent in men. We see about 3/4 of the case in men and about 1/4 of the cases in women.
2: What are the risk factors?
3: If you're older, if you're a smoker, and also there are certain professions that put you at increased risk as well if you've been exposed to certain cancer-causing chemicals. So if you're in the petroleum industry, if you're in the textile industry, if you're a hairdresser or if you're a nurse, you might be at increased risk.
2: Bladder cancer is thought of as something of an older person's condition. Does that cause a barrier for younger people to get diagnosed?
3: Our global surveys have shown that younger people actually have more delays to diagnosis than older people because of this issue.
2: Where are we at in terms of treating bladder cancer?
3: Bladder cancer cannot be cured, but it can certainly be treated. And we have a wonderful community of many people who've lived for decades with a diagnosis of bladder cancer. So it's certainly a disease with a lot of hope. There's two different types of bladder cancer. There's something called non-muscle invasive bladder cancer, which is where it hasn't invaded the muscle of the bladder, and then there's something called muscle-invasive bladder cancer, where the disease has invaded the bladder. And so if you've got non-muscle-invasive bladder cancer, the treatment is generally directed into the bladder itself. The particular chemotherapy or immunotherapy is actually inserted through a catheter, and this can be very helpful because it means that you are actually able to reach and target the tumor itself without perhaps having the typical chemotherapy side effects that you might have if your chemotherapy was and IV. If you've got muscle-invasive bladder cancer, there's different options. The two main options are either surgical removal of the bladder, and then you just have a bag, or you have an artificial bladder, or radiotherapy, where you have specific targeted radiotherapy to your bladder. And we're also seeing exciting new clinical trials with more treatments as well. And the healthcare professionals are very well equipped to talk to you, talk to your family, and come up with a treatment plan that suits you and your lifestyle and your preferences.
2: Alongside raising awareness and being less isolated, what are the challenges that patients tell you that they'd like to see overcome?
3: There's not always a talk about all of the side effects of bladder cancer. Perhaps we might be a little bit hesitant to talk about the sexual side effects. 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There's definitely a lot of stigma, and I think if we have more conversations and more communication about bladder cancer, then I think that that can really open people's minds and improve outcomes.
2: My grateful thanks to Dr. Lydia Makaroff. To find out more and link through to Fight Bladder Cancer UK, visit our website, wordonhealth.com. 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

0: With Talking Tech, I'm Josh Holmes-Bright. New data shows a 39% rise in the number of parents seeking a grammar school place for their child. This growing demand has intensified competition for places and could leave many students from low-income families behind. That's why Atom Learning is attempting to level the playing field and is offering its 11-plus exam resources to eligible pupils completely for free. Joining me now to discuss this is Anna Masterson, Chief Learning Officer from Atom Learning. Anna, tell us about what your data shows.
1: So our data shows that there's been a 39% increase in parents targeting grammar schools. If we break down our data, about half of those parents are applying to grammar schools only. What that does is that increases the amount of competition for those grammar school places. That means that if you're from a disadvantaged background, you are in that competition with children who maybe have more means to prepare for those 11 plus exams than you. It's no secret that lots of tuition and coaching often goes into preparing for selective school exams, and tuition costs range from anywhere between £30 to £75 an hour for a tutor. Now, that's just not within the means of so many families in the UK.
0: So at Atom Learning, what have you done to combat this?
1: In January this year, we wanted to extend our reach, and so we started working directly with grammar schools. We're now working directly with about 50% of the grammar schools across the country. And when we talk to those grammar school heads, they're really passionate about widening access. And so they are working with us to make sure that families from disadvantaged backgrounds, any family eligible for Pupil Premium, can access all of Atom Learning for free. We are a real mix of educators and technologists. So on the platform, we have 90,000 teacher-made questions and hundreds of hours of instructional videos. That's kind of the education side of it. The technology side of it is where it gets really exciting, because if you think questions you can get in a workbook, videos a tutor could talk you through instruction, the technology works in a way where as a child answers a question, they get instant feedback and their work is instantly marked, so they get that feedback loop of how they're doing.
0: To sign up or to find out more, go to atomlearning.com. With Talking Tech, I'm Josh Holmes-Bright.

rocks. Ain't no surprise. Just pour me a drink and I'll tell you some lies.

0: give you my soul. You're listening to Hospital Radio, Basingstoke. It's the evening mix. It's just heading up for 1:30. It's time to check out the local news headline.
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2: In today's news, a former Basingstoke schoolgirl who became the last woman to be hanged in the UK has been granted a retrospective conditional pardon more than 70 years after her execution. Ruth Ellis, who spent part of her childhood in Basingstoke and attended schools in the town, was hanged at Holloway Prison on July the 13th, 1955, for the murder of her lover, David Blakely, outside the Magdala pub in Hampstead, North London. Deputy Prime Minister David Lammy told MPs the King had accepted the government's advice to grant Ellis a conditional pardon, replacing the death penalty on her record with a sentence of life imprisonment. The move stops short of declaring her innocent, but ministers say it recognises a profound injustice in an exceptional case amid growing historical evidence that Ellis was a victim of sustained domestic abuse and would likely have been treated differently by the courts today. A popular vegan cafe has announced it will close after 4.5 years. Vemelin in Chinham Shopping Centre will close on September the 30th. The business opened in January 2022 as Basingstoke's first 100% vegan cafe. The cafe was also known for its unique interior decorated with original African artwork painted and hand-signed by artists in Ghana. A scarecrow resembling Donald Trump is entertaining visitors at Overton's Scarecrow Festival. The Trump-like figure, complete with straw hair, is among hundreds of other creative entries across the village. This year marks the 7th edition of the popular festival, which first began in 2009. The festival's proceeds go towards sports and recreation, with a special focus this year on celebrating 60 years of the Overton Recreational Centre.
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0: Did you know that daylight helps regulate your circadian rhythms? Physical, mental and behavioural changes that follow a 24-hour cycle. And these natural processes respond primarily to light and dark, and affect most living things, including animals, plants and even microbes. In turn, these circadian rhythms improve our sleep.
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4: 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He's a therapy assistant.
5: I support the physiotherapist, making sure that people get up out of bed, help

0: Why do birds tend to sing so early in the morning? Well, there are a couple of hypotheses. The songs we hear are typically coming from male birds looking to attract a mate. The early hours of the day tend to be more dry and cool, and this is thought to help birdsong travel as far as possible. Another theory is that male birds are trying to prove their strength and vigour, displayed by their ability to sing loudly before the day has even started. Maybe they even skipped breakfast. The real answer to why probably lies somewhere in between these two theories. However, the how and the why are not nearly as important as what is going on right outside our windows each morning. The morning chorus is a beautiful symphony of song occurring each day, and I encourage you all to wake up and embrace the melody.
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4: 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But if you have persistent heartburn, you really need to go and see your GP and get it checked out.
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0: around the hospital, online at hrbasingstoke.co.uk and across Basingstoke on DAB. 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
1: Midnight, Andy Burnham's almost guaranteed to become the next Prime Minister after securing the backing of 322 Labour MPs in one day. He has until next Wednesday to get one more nomination, which would ensure no one can run against him. Meanwhile, more Amber Heat health alerts have been issued for parts of England. The warning from the UK Health Security Agency now includes the North West and Yorkshire, as well as the Midlands and parts of the South. A&E units experienced their busiest month on record during June's heatwave. England's National Medical Director Frankie Swords is urging people to take precautions.
2: Avoid the hottest hours, slap on a hat, wear long loose clothes, keep well hydrated. Those are all things that can just reduce your chance of running into trouble. The heat can precipitate, you know, serious conditions. If you're at risk of a stroke, you're much more likely to have it in very hot weather.
1: A review's found three deaths are linked to a rogue hospital consultant in South London. Dr. Veronica Varney told patients with lung disorders not to have flu jabs and didn't give them life-extending treatments. A UPS supervisor nicknamed King has been jailed for 12 years for helping smuggle £10 million worth of cocaine into the UK. Zach Archbold ensured drug parcels from the Netherlands passed through his Essex depot undetected. Catherine Zeta-Jones says Bonnie Tyler was an extraordinary woman with vocals to match following her death aged 75. The singer, best known for Total Eclipse of the Heart, had been in hospital in Portugal since May. Showbiz reporter Kelly Allen saw firsthand the power of her live performances at a charity gala.
3: It was at the Albert Hall and she performed, and I remember thinking, this is so cool, because that song, Total Eclipse of the Heart, I would sing with my friends. It's a big karaoke hit. And I got to meet her afterwards and she was just so lovely and so happy to be there and helping a woman's charity.
1: And France are into the World Cup semi-finals with a 2-0 win against Morocco in Boston. Kylian Mbappe and Ousmane Dembele scored the goals. That's the latest. I'm Cam Hall.
0: 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H-R-B. With Vernon Pierce.
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5: Hi, this is Vernon Pierce, inviting you to join me for the Vintage Love Songs Hour. I'll be playing you some romantic songs from the 50s and 60s by artists such as Perry Como, Doris Day, El Martino, The Righteous Brothers, Matt Munro, and many others. So sit back and relax while you listen to some soft and gentle memories of the 50s and 60s.

Well, that was the biggest selling single of 1968 there for Louis Armstrong. And it became a number one again 40 years later for Eva Cassidy and Katie Melua.

That was a number one for Arcilla in 1964. But coming up next is a song by The Troggs that was destined to become a number one for Wet, Wet, Wet many years later.

of a song. The melody haunts my reverie, and I am once again with you when our love was new. And each kiss an inspiration. But that was long ago. Now my consolation

Nat King Cole's version there of the old Hoagie Carmichael song Stardust. It was written in 1927. And now a haunting song from Glen Campbell, the Wichita Lineman.

That was Nilsson with the song that was to become the title track to the Midnight Cowboy film starring Dustin Hoffman in 1969. And here's a great favourite of mine from my childhood, Perry Como.

That was a cover version by Willie Nelson of the Elvis Presley song Always On My Mind. But we're going to go back in time now with a real tearjerker by Bobby Goldsboro.

She was always young at heart, kinda dumb and kinda smart, and I loved her so. And I surprised her with a puppy, kept me up all Christmas Eve, 2 years ago. And it would sure embarrass her when I came in from working late, 'cause I would know that she'd been sitting there and crying

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And it was in the early spring when flowers bloom and robins sing, she went away.

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hasn't been too long, it wasn't big. 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
3: 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It's a request programme, so I'll play whatever song you would like to hear, anything from ABBA to ZZ Top. There'll be local news, weather and any other quirky tidbits I can dig up. 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It's a great way to start the weekend. You know it makes sense.
4: When you come into hospital, it is important that planning for your return home starts early in your stay and that it is well planned. Your ward team will start to arrange your discharge from the day of your admission. This will ensure that you have a smooth transfer from hospital to home. To help with this process, we ask that you let your nurse know, as early as possible, of anything that may influence your ability to go home. It is important that we work with you to organise your discharge plan early in your stay so that you do not remain in this acute hospital longer than is absolutely necessary. This is important for you so that you can return to your home as quickly as possible, which has been shown to benefit your recovery. It is important for us so that we have beds available to be able to continue to provide acute hospital care for those who need it the most.
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6: From our studios at Basingstoke and North Hampshire Hospital, online, around the hospital, and across Basingstoke on DAB, this is HRB.
7: From the Sky News Centre at 1, Labour MPs have overwhelmingly backed Andy Burnham to be their next leader. On the first day of nominations, 322 of them have lent their support. It's about 80% of the parliamentary party. Mr Burnham says he's deeply grateful. Our chief political correspondent John Craig says he's almost guaranteed to be the next Prime Minister.
8: He's one short of the 323 he needs to be absolutely sure no other candidate can get the required 81. Most of the cabinets are on this list, but I can't see Keir Starmer, I can't see Shabana Mahmood.
7: The Met Office says it's recorded 8 days in a year where temperatures have topped 34 degrees Celsius for the first time. Amber heat health alerts have been extended to cover most of England. A review's found a consultant at a South London hospital contributed to patients' irreversible lung damage and premature deaths. Dr. Veronica Varney, who left St Helier Hospital in 2023, is understood to be under investigation by the General Medical Council. Charlotte's father was under her care for several years. He died after his deteriorating health went unrecognised.
9: How many patients and how many families have been left with the same question as us about if their family member or them themselves had received better care, how many people would have recovered? And that makes me really angry and frustrated.
7: The leader of Restore Britain's angered victims' families by describing